The Rolling Stones, Start Me Up, and Patsy Cline, I'm Blue Again. Let's go with the Eagles up next, Peaceful, Easy Feeling, then the Beatles, Taxman.

0: It's time to spruce up the floors in the house.
1: They are looking a little old. Your carpet, tiles, Mandy. 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
0: Really?
1: Focus, Mandy. There's also window coverings.
0: Curtains?
1: Mandy, the neighbours. They also do carpet, vinyl and tiles, both ceramic and vinyl. 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
0: Really?
1: Watts Brothers Carpet One on Elphinstone Street.

We just heard from Kamal, Make the World Go Away, and John Williamson, True Blue. Coming right up, Pat Drummond and Karen Lynn, Dreams. Then Neil Sedaka, Little Devil.

Well, that just about brings us to the end of the program. I'm Nicole, here at your community radio station for YOU. I hope you've had some fun over the last couple of hours listening to all of your favorite music. I do have time for a couple of songs, maybe a third if I can squeeze it in before the news and sport update at 11 o'clock. We'll have Michael Bublé, When You're Smiling, Katrina and the Waves, Walking on Sunshine, and Sammy Butcher, Road Train. I do hope you enjoy the rest of your day. Thanks so much for your company. Bye for now.

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Please don't let the music stop. We need your help at the moment. We've been doing this for 40 years with volunteers. Really come to a situation where it's just really very, very difficult for everyone to keep going. We keep helping lots and lots of people, but now we need your help. So if you want to keep us on board, and I hope you do, because another year is coming up shortly, and we would like to go into that new year with a little bit more of hope that we can stay with our station and be able to bring you what we like to do. We certainly do put our hearts and souls into everything we do. So if you can make a donation to Community Radio 4YOU, please go to our website, which is www.4you.org.au. Unfortunately, I know a lot of people right around Australia are hurting at the moment, and there are other stations that have had to close down because costs are very high and electricity is very high, rates are very high, and these are the things that we need to do. We also need to maintain equipment. We need to get all new computer systems because Windows 10 has finished and our systems are not supported any further. And you know, it's the reality. It's the reality of what things are costing in 2026. And as I said, for 40 years, we've had a wonderful amount of volunteers that have been keeping this station on board, keeping it going, bringing you the music, bringing you lots of wonderful events that have been happening right around Central Queensland and throughout Australia. We bring the news, we bring the sport, we bring you everything that's happening around the ridges, as well as some great music. If you can help us, every dollar will help. And if you go to our webpage, you can do that and you can make a donation to Radio 4YOU. We'd like to stay here. We would like you to see if you can help us stay here. I think it's a very valuable station. I think when you get to think about what you imagine it would be like switching on this radio station and having no station there at all, no local news, no independent music, no familiar voices, then Radio 4YOU would be gone. It is now facing that situation, and we need to do something really quickly so that we can make sure we stay up. So if this station matters to you, be the reason that we stay.

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1: Good morning, I'm Terry Daniel. The Prime Minister will hold meetings with his New Zealand counterpart in Queensland today. Federal politics reporter Nelson Scott has the details.
2: Christopher Luxon is in Noosa for the annual Australia-New Zealand leaders' meeting. He'll hold talks with Anthony Albanese about finding ways to drive economic growth, boost defence cooperation and enhance engagement in the Pacific. The pair will also address a roundtable with business leaders from both nations to deepen bilateral investment. The meetings come on the 75th anniversary of the alliance under the ANZUS Treaty. Mr. Luxon will return home this evening. Nelson Scott, Canberra.
1: Five illegal tobacconists in New South Wales' Hunter region have been forced to lock their doors for the next 3 months following a multi-agency blitz. Chris McCarthy reports.
3: Police and New South Wales health inspectors swarmed six businesses in Cessnock on Wednesday under Operation Sloan. The coordinated raids netting more than 200,000 cigarettes, nearly 40 kilograms of loose tobacco leaf and hundreds of illegal vapes at an estimated street value of more than $260,000. Officers also seizing $33,000 in cash at two of the stores, declaring both locations active crime scenes. Health authorities say they've now issued 279 short-term closure orders across the state since last year, and retailers are being warned further action is on the way. Chris McCarthy, Sydney.
1: There's more pain for Victorian households, with water bills set to surge by up to $109, with the cost of Labor's desalination plant partly to blame. The Essential Services Commission, which sets and approves the increases for the next 5 years, has released its final charges. East Water customers to be hit the hardest, customers with Yarra Valley Water the least affected. Electric vehicle owners are being urged to install smoke detectors where they charge their cars. Danny Moscone from the Western Australian Department of Fire and Emergency Services says he expects electronic vehicles will soon become a common cause of house fires.
4: Most of them are reasonably new, but we do know that as those batteries start to get old, they start to deteriorate and their quality reduces. So we do anticipate that there will be an increase in EV car fires. We've done a fair bit of work in our operational space to plan for that.
1: Astronauts aboard the International Space Station have avoided having to abandon the craft after an air leak triggered emergency procedures. Russian cosmonauts had to patch up cracks, leading to a worsening air leak in the aging module. Ground control staff issuing the order to retreat to the safety of an escape craft.
5: Crew Dragon established safe haven, and if we need to suit up, we will do that. Once we're inside the Dragon, we will not suit up prior.
1: The AFL has moved to terminate the services of another private security firm over alleged wage rorting. Karoli Katsimbanis reports.
6: The reliance by the AFL on private security firms is set for a shake-up following revelations a leading company providing hundreds of guards to Marvel Stadium has allegedly exploited its workers. The Age says GSS Group is the latest to face serious questions about the treatment of its often migrant gig economy workforce following the dramatic collapse of other security giant MA Services Group in December. Carolly Katsimbanis, Melbourne.
1: This is Air News. Tennis, and there was plenty of drama on day 13 of the French Open in Paris. Air Sport's Paul Walsh has the details.
7: Men's semi-final day of Roland Garros has concluded in sensational fashion when the second of the matches was over before it started, when 25-year-old Matteo Arnoldi was forced to withdraw due to illness, thus handing countryman Flavio Caboli a direct entry into Sunday's final.
8: I tried to get ready, as much as I could here and try to see if I could go on court, but every time I get up, I feel dizzy and I don't feel like the best.
7: In the first of the semi-finals, number 2 seed Alexander Zverev took 4 sets to book his place in the final after seeing off a spirited Jakub Mensik 7-5, 6-2, 3-6, 6-3. For Zverev, this will be his third attempt at a Grand Slam title and he's ready for the challenge.
9: I'll try to show my level, I'll try to do the right things, and that's the only thing that matters to me.
7: Paul Walsh for Air Sport.
1: NRL and the Sydney Roosters defeated the Canberra Raiders 26-0 in Canberra. Earlier, it was a narrow 2-point win for the Melbourne Storm over the Newcastle Knights, 32-30 in Melbourne. AFL at the MCG and the Western Bulldogs pulled off a huge comeback in the second half to win over Hawthorn 12-5-77 to 9-17-71. In the Super Rugby playoffs, the Hurricanes beat the Brumbies 66-12 in Wellington, New Zealand. And Ferrari has topped the timesheets in both opening practice sessions for the Monaco Grand Prix. Australian Independent Radio News. For what?

G'day everyone and welcome to the It's My Country Radio Show, coming to you from the IMC Country Radio Studios in Melbourne, Australia. My name's Pete Matthew and it's great to have your company. Thanks for joining me on the show that brings you country music you know and country music you should know. Opening up this week's show was the newie for Megan Maroney and Kenny Chesney called You Had To Be There. And up now, one of my faves, Tyler Braden featuring Caitlin Bartz with Might Be Dangerous.

0: Asking someone you care about, "Are you okay?" could change their life. There's a range of merchandise that you can order from Are You Okay to let people in your workplace or community know that you support the Are You Okay message. And there are also free guides that can help you to start meaningful conversations with those around you. We caught up with Lindy Hodgson from Are You Okay to find out more.
1: 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I mean, we do have guides that sort of geared towards sporting communities, the elderly, but mostly our rural and remote community guides are super, super popular. 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

A double play from a couple of Aussie ladies there. That was Caitlin Shadbolt with Homemade Honey. And before that, Lauren Ryan with Where You Been. Before that one, we had Justin Sanders Band with His Hands and Braden Williamson with Boys from a Small Town. All right, up now, I went to see this gentleman the other night in Melbourne here at the Palais Theatre, and it's Brett Young. And this is his latest single. It's called Drink With You.

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Please don't let the music stop. We need your help at the moment. We've been doing this for 40 years with volunteers. Really come to a situation where it's just really very, very difficult for everyone to keep going. We keep helping lots and lots of people, but now we need your help. So if you want to keep us on board, and I hope you do, because another year is coming up shortly, and we would like to go into that new year with a little bit more of hope that we can stay with our station and be able to bring you what we like to do. We certainly do put our hearts and souls into everything we do. So if you can make a donation to Community Radio 4YOU, please go to our website, which is www.4you.org.au. Unfortunately, I know a lot of people right around Australia are hurting at the moment, and there are other stations that have had to close down because costs are very high and electricity is very high, rates are very high, and these are the things that we need to do. We also need to maintain equipment. We need to get all new computer systems because Windows 10 has finished and our systems are not supported any further. And you know, it's the reality of what things are costing in 2026. And as I said, for 40 years we've had a wonderful amount of volunteers that have been keeping this station on board, keeping it going, bringing you the music, bringing you lots of wonderful events that have been happening right around Central Queensland and throughout Australia. We bring the news, we bring the sport, we bring you everything that's happening around the ridges, as well as some great music. If you can help us, every dollar will help. And if you go to our webpage, you can do that and you can make a donation to Radio 4YOU. We'd like to stay here. We would like you to see if you can help us stay here. I think it's a very valuable station. I think when you get to think about what you imagine it would be like switching on this radio station and having no station there at all, no local news, no independent music, no familiar voices, then Radio 4YOU would be gone. It is now facing that situation and we need to do something really quickly so that we can make sure we stay up. So if this station matters to you, be the reason that we stay.

A triple play of Aussies. That was Heath Milner with A Broken Heart, Broken Hand. Before that, Faith Williams with Joe and Andrew Swift with his new EP called Get Lost. All right, up now, this is Nick D and his new song called If Heaven Had a Front Porch.

Cody Pennington with Whiskey's Better, Reba McEntire, Miranda Lambert and Lainey Wilson with Trailblazer, and New Zealand's Jenny Mitchell with A Little Less Lonely. All right, up now, this is IMC Promotions artist and a friend of mine called Adam Wayne. He's from America, and he released this song about 7 years ago. He's re-released it now because it's coming up to Memorial Day in America. It's called Remembrance, Adam Wayne.

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1: Hello there, I'm Terry Daniel. The Prime Minister, Anthony Albanese, will meet with his New Zealand counterpart in Noosa in Queensland today. The pair will discuss ways of driving economic growth, boosting defence cooperation and enhancing engagement in the Pacific. The two leaders will also address a round table with business leaders from both nations. The Albanese government's tax changes are putting Australian charities on alert. Coralie Katsimbanis has the story.
2: 19 Australian leaders from Christian, Catholic, Muslim and Hindu organisations have written to the Treasurer warning the planned 30% minimum tax on trusts and capital gains will wipe out a potential $3 billion in donations. The letter also warns that the proposed tax on trust distributions puts Labor's goal to double philanthropic giving at risk by 2030 unless the government agrees to a carve-out on donations to charities and not-for-profits. Coralie Katsimbanis reporting.
1: In Victoria, two contenders are lining up to replace Jacinta Allen as Premier if a Labor push to oust her succeeds. There's growing speculation a change of leadership is just weeks away, ahead of the November state election. Deputy Premier Ben Carroll and another senior minister, Gabrielle Williams, are both touted as future leaders. That's if Miss Allen is rolled. Snow lovers hitting the slopes this weekend are being urged to slow down on alpine roads. The Australian ski season officially kicks off today, with lifts and carpets firing up in New South Wales at Thredbo and Perisher this morning after a recent dusting. New South Wales Roads Minister Jenny Acheson says a number of agencies will be out in force to keep the roads safe.
3: Police will be targeting dangerous driving, drink and drug driving, speeding, fatigue and other high-risk behaviours. And we also urged motorists travelling to the snow to check their road conditions before they depart, carry snow chains when required and drive to the conditions.
1: Meanwhile, in Victoria, the start of the ski season, several festivals and increased traffic on highways is making for a dangerous period on the state's roads. Transport Victoria's Chris Miller says drivers need to take extra care across the King's Birthday long weekend.
4: Busy conditions this long weekend and on roads that can be unfamiliar. If you are going somewhere new, make sure your complete focus is on the road at all times. And if you're a local from a holiday destination, allow room for error from your visitors.
1: And if snow is too cold for you, then favourable beach conditions are forecast for southeast Queensland across the weekend. With more swimmers expected, Surf Life Saving Queensland is reminding beachgoers to remain vigilant and stay safe in the water. Spokesperson Matthew Thompson says conditions will be good, but not for long.
5: Still a little bit of wind around, but the surf has dropped right back down compared to previous weeks where conditions have been quite unstable. Heading into next week, though, that will change, so encouraging everyone to check conditions before they head down, but get out this weekend to enjoy our wonderful coastline while you can.
1: And briefly in other news, a measles alert has been issued for several locations in Sydney after a Queensland tourist visited the CBD whilst knowingly infected. And astronauts aboard the International Space Station have avoided having to abandon the craft after an air leak triggered emergency procedures. Russian cosmonauts managed to patch up the cracks in the ageing module. This is Air News. First up, AFL last night was at the MCG. The Western Bulldogs found some much-needed form, winning their past two games and then toppling Hawthorn to move into the top six. The Bulldogs pulled off a huge comeback, keeping the Hawks to just one goal in the second half to overcome a 29-point deficit and win 12-5-77 to Hawthorn's 9-17-71. Dogs midfielder Ed Richards told Fox Footy how they engineered the win.
6: We just didn't want to get beaten up around the contest. I mean, we were pretty poor in that first half, and then they started to get on top. A few of their smalls were starting to get chirpy, a bit niggly, and then we were just like, well, we can't just sit here and take it once again. So let's just go out there, put our bodies on the line and see what happens. We did in the end. As I said before, they helped us out with some bad kicking, but win's a win.
1: In the NRL, the Sydney Roosters defeated the Canberra Raiders 26-0 in Canberra. Earlier, a narrow 2-point win for the Melbourne Storm over the Newcastle Knights 32-30 in Melbourne. And in the Super Rugby playoffs, the Hurricanes beat the Brumbies 66-12 in Wellington, New Zealand. The Socceroos are getting ready for their final hit out before their opening World Cup game against Turkey. Australia will face Switzerland in a friendly tomorrow morning. Midfielder Aidan Roustich says there's a few bits and pieces they need to tidy up.
7: I wouldn't call it changes. I think it's just you touch on improvements. You just touch on small little detail and what you can do better.
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9: Thanks for joining me for another episode of Blues, Roots and Boots, a show that aims to bring you what is new and what is not so new from those who are known and not so known from Australia and the world in the fields of blues, roots and country music. 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So sit back and enjoy Blues, Roots and Boots with me, Johnny D, produced in the studios of 101.9 Paradise FM and broadcast nationally via satellite on the Community Radio Network.

A few weeks ago, I played a track from Robert Randolph's debut album, Preacher Kids. It was an absolute roof raiser. The track we just heard is also from that album and is a little more sedate, with a New Orleans-style groove and Randolph's amazing pedal steel playing still shining. The track we listen to is I'd Like to Love You, Baby. Hi, and thanks for joining me. I hope in this season of the colds and flus, running noses and congested heads, you are well and avoiding the worst of the bugs. I have to admit I've been laid a bit low, but getting there, but there's always joy in reviewing music to bring to the show. And there's a bit of variety in the mix with some old friends bringing new music to the table, and artists that have likely been slogging it out for years bringing their new music to the table as well. Our next artist goes by the name Bumpy. She is Amy Dowd, a Noongar woman who's proudly associated with the First Nations collective Dreaming Now. She released her first album, Morning Sun, back in 2022, and an EP by the same name in 2023. We're going to listen to Kanana, the title track from her brand new album, and for those who might be curious about the name Bumpy, apparently it comes from being a bit of a clumsy kid and always bumping into things. That's cute. Now, here is Bumpy with Kanana.

0: of white men.
1: Phillip Island resident Mark Howard is the artist responsible for that simply beautiful song from his soon-to-be-released album. The track is Heaven Doesn't Need You Like I Do, and follows on from an earlier release, also played on this program, Under Her Spell. There's obviously a heap of experience there, although it's only 3 years ago that he embarked on his solo career journey. His new album, Deep Dark Blue, is expected to drop in September, and keep your eye out for him as he commences touring in August. If you like your music with some soul, alt country and pop elements, then Melbourne artist Akardaman may be a good fit for you. She's an experienced performer as a touring dancer, appearing with people such as Justin Bieber and Avicii, and now she's taking centre stage. Her latest is Falling For You.

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Please don't let the music stop. We need your help at the moment. We've been doing this for 40 years with volunteers. Really come to a situation where it's just really very, very difficult for everyone to keep going. We keep helping lots and lots of people, but now we need your help. So if you want to keep us on board, and I hope you do, because another year is coming up shortly, and we would like to go into that new year with a little bit more of hope that we can stay with our station and be able to bring you what we like to do. We certainly do put our hearts and souls into everything we do. So if you can make a donation to Community Radio 4YOU, please go to our website, which is www.4you.org.au. Unfortunately, I know a lot of people right around Australia are hurting at the moment, and there are other stations that have had to close down because costs are very high and electricity is very high, rates are very high, and these are the things that we need to do. We also need to maintain equipment. We need to get all new computer systems because Windows 10 has finished and our systems are not supported any further. And you know, it's the reality of what things are costing in 2026. And as I said, for 40 years we've had a wonderful amount of volunteers that have been keeping this station on board, keeping it going, bringing you the music, bringing you lots of wonderful events that have been happening right around Central Queensland and throughout Australia. We bring the news, we bring the sport, we bring you everything that's happening around the ridges, as well as some great music. If you can help us, every dollar will help. And if you go to our webpage, you can do that and you can make a donation to Radio 4YOU. We'd like to stay here. We would like you to see if you can help us stay here. I think it's a very valuable station. I think when you get to think about what you imagine it would be like switching on this radio station and having no station there at all, no local news, no independent music, no familiar voices, then Radio 4YOU would be gone. It is now facing that situation and we need to do something really quickly so that we can make sure we stay up. So if this station matters to you, be the reason that we stay

King for a Day is the name of the album that gave us Embers Down the Mountain, our last track. It comes from Chris Wilson, the saxophonist, blues harp player, guitarist, singer-songwriter in bands such as Hiram Scarum, Paul Kelly and the Coloured Girls, collaborator with Diesel on the album Short Cool Notes, and fronting his own band Crown of Thorns. He passed away in 2019. However, his fans are keeping his music alive with the re-release of Embers Down the Mountain. Up next, it's a band from the Sunshine Coast in Queensland, Owls of Neptune, who blend a variety of genres. I found them under the Roots category on AMRAP, the Australian Government project that seeks to give musicians a platform on which they can release their recording efforts. This track from Owls of Neptune is titled All or Nothing.

Best of Bottleneck is the name of the album. However, given the way Sydney-based guitarist Christina Croft plays Sly Guitar, could have been called Full Bottle. My little play on the words Full Throttle. Given the way she uses a bottleneck slide to deliver her post-punk meets the blues style of singing and playing. We just heard Breakaway from Christina Crofts. Now, from the grab you by the neck style of Christina Crofts to this back porch picking style rendition of the Ganga Jang hit Sounds of Then, brackets This Is Australia, reimagined by Golden Guitar winner Angus Gill. It features Mark Callaghan, the original singer and songwriter of Sounds of Then. I think it's a clever redo, which got my feet tapping.

Less Is More Than That is the name of the last track, and it comes from the album Under Columnar Skies, the debut album from Castlemaine's Bad Debts. The band is not short of songwriting talent, with three of the four members writing for the band, and all of whom previously released albums in their own rights. Melbournean alt-country singer, songwriter Hannah Crossrose is up next with her single release, Passenger Side. It's a song about stepping out in life and taking charge of the steering wheel. Here is Hannah Crossrose with Passenger Side.

Also from Melbourne is Phil Coyne and the Wayward Aces. No doubting where this dynamic three-piece received their influences, Phil Coyne approaches his harp playing like someone who knows he has something to say on it, and you're going to listen. Mind you, that's not a chore. I love his energy. He's ably and fully supported by Oscar Liddell on guitar, who has his hands full as there's no bass in the band, and Will Harris on drums. That was Brother, from a live set titled Live at the MBAS. So what do I wrap up this week with? Well, one of the go-to session guys on the American recording scene is Kirk Fletcher. If you're a guitarist, you might have come across some of his free lessons on YouTube. He comes across as a congenial guy, and he's a darn fine player as well. A couple of years ago, he suffered a stroke, and his new album, called Keep On Pushing, is basically a positive message to self about moving on past his health crisis. Fletcher has played with the Fabulous Thunderbirds and toured with Joe Bonamassa. The track I have from the album, Keep On Pushing, is an instrumental called Croak. Thanks for taking this journey with me through Blues, Roots and Boots. And as always, don't forget to make a great day.

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1: Hello there, I'm Terry Daniel. The 2026 Australian snow season officially starts today, coinciding with the King's Birthday long weekend. Recent natural snowfall and intensive snowmaking have permitted major resorts across New South Wales and Victoria to launch skiing and snowboarding operations right on schedule. Early season coverage has been boosted by a timely 20 to 35 centimetre dump of fresh powder. However, meteorologists from the Bureau of Meteorology note that long-term winter snow depth remains highly variable due to shifting climate patterns. In Victoria, full fare passengers will be able to use their phone, bank card or smartwatch to tap and go across the rail network as the rollout of ticketless technology continues. But as reporter Emily Rice says, there are a few catches.
2: From tomorrow, rail passengers will be able to use their smartphones, their bank cards and even their smartwatches to just tap on with a digital card as opposed to their physical old-fashioned Mikey card. Now, but there is a caveat. So it will apply on the rail system, but for those commuters catching trams and buses, they still will have to use their physical Mikey card. And also, even though it's going to apply on the rail system, it's only on about half a dozen lines. They are as follows: the Sunbury, Pakenham, Cranbourne, Werribee, Williamstown, Sandringham, Frankston, Stony Point, Bendigo, Gippsland and Geelong lines. The rest of the rail system will catch up over the next few weeks. So don't ditch that physical Mikey card just yet, but technology, it's on the way.
1: British actor Anthony Head, known for his starring roles in the TV series Ted Lasso and Buffy, has died aged 72. Nine's Europe correspondent Josh Bavis reports.
3: Anthony Head shot to international stardom in the 1990s as the librarian Rupert Giles in the fantasy hit Buffy the Vampire Slayer. His nearly 50-year career spanned the stage, television and the silver screen, featuring in the West End revival of the Rocky Horror Show, alongside Meryl Streep in The Iron Lady, and as the Prime Minister in the sketch comedy series Little Britain. But one of his last and most prominent roles was as the soccer villain Rupert Mannion in the popular series Ted Lasso. His daughters have paid tribute to their father, saying his legacy will live on in the shows he was a part of. Anthony Head died after complications with pneumonia. In London, Josh Bavis.
1: Queensland Day celebrations aren't just limited to beers and barbecues, with four of the state's biggest sporting rivalries set to ignite. Lachlan Gray explains.
4: The state government's push to celebrate Queensland Day on June 6 has a decidedly sporty flavour thanks to three major codes. The NRL, AFL and Super Netball have all teamed up to deliver a four-course Saturday spread spanning Townsville, Brisbane and the Gold Coast. First up, it's Aussie Rules and Q Clash 31. Two-time reigning AFL Premiers Brisbane Lions heading south to tackle a red-hot Gold Coast Suns at Carrara. Next up, a rugby league double. The Broncos hosting the Titans at Suncorp Stadium before the Cowboys welcome the Dolphins to Townsville. And if that's not enough, the Queensland Firebirds are also out for bragging rights against a Sunshine Coast Lightning side still in the hunt for Super Netball finals. The only question left for sports fans, which game to attend live or who's hosting the watch party. Lachlan Gray, Brisbane.
1: This is Air News. The Rugby League was in Melbourne and Canberra last night as round 14 continued. It was the first time the Sydney Roosters have held the Canberra Raiders scoreless in a game. Sydney Roosters taking a 26-0 win in Canberra with the temperature around 4 degrees. It was the Roosters' first win in nearly a month and it moves them into third on the ladder. The Roosters' Daily Cherry Evans telling Nine he was proud of his team's efforts.
5: We've had a few ordinary couple of weeks, to be fair. I feel like we really adjusted a few things and then executed it tonight. So I'm just really proud of the whole team, you know, to keep a team to nil in the current game. It was something to be proud of.
1: In the early game, a narrow 2-point win for the Melbourne Storm over the Newcastle Knights, 32-30 in Melbourne. AFL at the MCG and the Western Bulldogs pulled off a huge comeback in the second half to overcome a 29-point deficit and win over Hawthorn, 12-5-77 to 9-17-71. Brisbane Lions coach Chris Fagan is challenging his injury-hit side to lift in today's AFL Q Clash. Brisbane have headed to the Gold Coast with 15 players in the casualty ward after Hugh McCluggage went down at training on Thursday. Fagan admits they're battling, but is eager to see who can step up against the Gold Coast Suns.
6: Injuries always challenge your depth, and if you go through and have a look at who the injured players are, there's some pretty good ones amongst them. crisis creates opportunity. If you've got those sort of situations, you might find that you unearth something you didn't know that you had.
1: Australian Independent Radio News. For what?

0: Hello again and welcome to another flashback to the 60s. Those 10 magnificent years, it changed all our lives. From Liverpool to Los Angeles, from the Beatles to the Beach Boys, you'll hear it all and more.
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0: The Beatles go to Germany. Alan Young talks about Mr. Ed, and Oswald is shot.

0: Good luck, Jim.
1: 1969!
2: And released in 1969, it peaked at number one in 1970, Norman Greenbaum and Spirit in the Sky.
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Number one in the UK from 1963 for Cliff Richard, and a major hit around the world, and Bachelor Boy. And very soon we'll hear from Alan Young, who played Wilbur in

0: a scorcher.
1: From 1964, it was number one in the UK, US, Canada, Ireland, Netherlands, New Zealand, Norway, and Spain. And it was the fifth highest selling 60s single in the UK. The Beatles and I Feel Fine.

0: genius.
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to San Francisco, she must have lost her way. Posting a poster of Pancho and Cisco one California day. She says she believes in a Robin Hood and brotherhood and colors of green and gray.

0: Hello, I'm Mr. Ed. A horse is a horse, of course, and no one can talk to a horse, of course. That is, of course, unless the horse is the famous Mr. Ed. Go right to the source and ask the horse. He'll give you the answer that you endorse. He's always on a steady course. Talk to Mr. Ed. People yakety-yak and streak and waste your time of day. But Mr.
1: Of all the quirkiest 60s TV shows, there had to be one about a talking horse. Mr. Ed ran from 1961 to 1966 on CBS, and initially, it was a flop. George Burns created the show. Then he went looking for Alan Young.
2: And in the airport, he said, "Say, somebody's been looking for you." I said, "Somebody's been looking?" He said, "George Burns." I said, "Well, I met him once, but he was looking for me." It seems George had made a television pilot called Mr. Ed Show, in which everybody was funny but the horse. He wasn't in it, he just financed it. And it didn't sell. So he said to Arthur Lubin, the director, "I think you should get Alan Young for this, because he looks like the kind of a guy a horse would talk to." Which I took as a compliment, I don't know. The first time I was asked to do the Mr. Ed Show, I was doing my own live show, which was quite a success, and I was sort of cocky, you know. I'm a star, I won 2 Emmys. And he said to me, "I'd like you to do my show." I said, "Well, what is your show?" He said, "It's a talking horse." And I said, "Well, I don't work with anybody who doesn't clean up after himself." You know, a real fresh punk. In a little while, when I was out of work, I would have talked to a mongoose, anything. So along came this George Burns recommending me for this show. And I saw the pilot, and I fell in love with it. I thought, I can do something with this.

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1: 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Please don't let the music stop. We need your help at the moment. We've been doing this for 40 years with volunteers. Really come to a situation where it's just really very, very difficult for everyone to keep going. We keep helping lots and lots of people, but now we need your help. 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Unfortunately, I know a lot of people right around Australia are hurting at the moment, and there are other stations that have had to close down because costs are very high and electricity is very high, rates are very high, and these are the things that we need to do. We also need to maintain equipment. We need to get all new computer systems because Windows 10 has finished and our systems are not supported any further. And you know, it's the reality. It's the reality of what things are costing in 2026. And as I said, for 40 years, we've had a wonderful amount of volunteers that have been keeping this station on board, keeping it going, bringing you the music, bringing you lots of wonderful events that have been happening right around Central Queensland and throughout Australia. We bring the news, we bring the sport, we bring you everything that's happening around the ridges, as well as some great music. If you can help us, every dollar will help. And if you go to our webpage, you can do that and you can make a donation to Radio 4YOU. We'd like to stay here. We would like you to see if you can help us stay here. I think it's a very valuable station. I think when you get to think about what you imagine it would be like switching on this radio station and having no station there at all, no local news, no independent music, no familiar voices, then Radio 4YOU would be gone. It is now facing that situation and we need to do something really quickly so that we can make sure we stay up. So if this station matters to you, be the reason that we stay

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1: The music's only half of it.
2: Let me have it. I want it.
3: Being let out by Captain Fritz. There is a pussy. There is Leon. He's been shot. Lee Oswald has been shot. There's the man with a gun. Absolute panic here in the basement of Dallas Police Headquarters. Detectives have their guns drawn. There is no question about it. Oswald has been shot at point blank range, fired into his stomach.
4: Hey, Joe. Oh, God damn. One more time. Hey, make the voice a little lower and the band a little louder, okay?

0: If that doesn't epitomise the sound of the 60s, I don't know what does. The Shadows, number one from 1960, and Apache.
1: Yes.
2: Hey, Edgar Hoover on
1: 2192. Are you familiar with this proposed group that they're trying to put together on this study of your report and other things? Two from the House, two from the Senate, somebody in the court, a couple of outsiders.
3: Well, I haven't heard of that. I've seen the reports on this on the Senate Investigating Committee that they've been talking about.
1: Yeah, well, we think if we don't have, I want to get by just with deer filing your report.
3: I think it'd be very, very bad to have a rash of investigations.
1: Well, the only way we can stop them is probably to appoint a high level one to evaluate your report.
3: Yeah.
1: And put somebody that's pretty good on it from that I can select. Out of the government and tell the House and Senate not to go ahead with the investigation.
3: Yes.
1: Because we get up there and get a bunch of television going, and I thought it'd be bad.
3: It'd be a three-ring circus.
1: Yes. What do you think about Alec Dulles?
3: I think he would be a good man.
1: What do you think about John McCloy?
3: I'm not as enthusiastic about McCloy.
1: What about General Northcutt?
3: A good man.
1: I guess Boggs has started in the House. I thought maybe we might try to get Boggs and Jerry Ford in the House, maybe try to get Dick Russell and maybe Cooper in the Senate.
3: Yes, I think so.
1: And I thought Cooper might look after the liberal group.
3: Who's that?
1: Cooper, Kentucky.
3: Oh, yeah, Cooper.
1: So they wouldn't think that he's a pretty judicious fellow,
3: yeah.
1: But he's a pretty liberal fellow.
3: Yes.
1: I wouldn't want Javits or some of those off on it.
3: Javits plays the front page.
1: Cooper's kind of a border state.
3: Yes.
1: It's not south, it's not the north.
3: That's right.
1: Do you know Ford from Michigan?
3: I know of him, but I don't know him.
1: Now, Walter tells me, Walter Jenkins, that you've designated Deke to work with us like you did on the Hill.
3: I have.
1: Yeah, I tell you, I sure appreciate that. I didn't ask for it because I knew you had to run your business better than anybody else. I just want to tell you, though, that we consider him as high class as you do, and it's a mighty gracious thing.

0: Elvis Presley from 1962 and Suspicion.
1: Coming up for you now is the Australian Independent News.
2: Hello there, I'm Sean Bindley. The world's most valuable artificial intelligence company is calling for a global freeze on developing the most powerful AI systems. San Francisco firm Anthropic warns humanity is approaching a point where it could lose control of the technology. The makers of the Claude chatbot say they're willing to completely halt work on advanced systems if their competitors agree to do the same. Australia's eSafety Commissioner has likened the under 16 social media ban to fencing an ocean. Julie Inman Grant has been the public face of the world first restrictions. The comments come as new data shows about 70% of children are still accessing banned platforms. Independent MP Sophie Scamp says she agrees with the Commissioner.
3: I think it's a pretty blunt instrument, and actually we get a lot of students through Parliament House. I always ask them, how many of you still on social media? Most of them are still on there. I even heard a story where there were kids that were drawing beards on their faces so that they could get around the AI bans.
2: Police are sifting through digital evidence in a bid to track down the masterminds behind recent firebombings in Melbourne CBD. A number of search warrants have been executed across the city. The alleged offenders apprehended so far have mostly been teenagers who were hired through the dark web. Former Detective Luke Taylor says that's not going to deter investigators.
4: The police have got amazing technology to unpack all of this electronic data. And a number of the people were charged with not handing over their passcodes, which is an offence. Once an item becomes an exhibit and a part of an investigation, you can be charged with failing to pass on your passcode or your pass name. But look, that's not going to stop the police for too long.
2: Surf lifesavers are urging anyone travelling away this weekend to stay out of the water at unpatrolled beaches. A hazardous surf warning is in place for the Sydney and Hunter Coast today, with rough conditions expected to continue tomorrow. Surf Life Saving New South Wales TIV executive Stephen Pearce says every coastal drowning this year has been at an unpatrolled location.
5: Just be aware that some of these beaches won't have lifeguards or lifesavers, so you just need to understand your swimming capability and look at the conditions, and if in doubt, just don't go out.
2: A 23-year-old man is recovering in a stable condition after being assaulted in an alleged home invasion in Sydney's southwest. Emergency services rushed to the Greenacre home just before 2 this morning, following reports that 4 masked men had broken in, demanding cash. Lauren Evans says the alleged intruders remain at large.
6: 4 men do remain on the run this morning after forcing their way into a home here on Banksia Road at Greenacre before leaving the scene in a dark-coloured SUV.
2: Tasmanian drinkers are being encouraged to support local brewers. Air News' Terry Daniel has the details.
7: The end of beer production at Bogues Brewery in Launceston is being seized on by independent brewers as a chance to shift Tasmanian drinkers towards locally owned alternatives. Pulse Tasmania reports a 2024 Independent Brewery Industry Economic Report estimates Tasmanian independent brewers indirectly supported the employment of 1,593 people and added $139 million to the community. The Bogues closure should spark a wider conversation about the future of Australian-owned brewing and manufacturing.
2: This is Air News. Firstly to AFL, and Fremantle are in Bunbury to face North Melbourne today. The Kangaroos coming in fresh off their bye, following their record comeback win over the Gold Coast the week before. Last night, a second-half rally saw the Dogs overcome the Hawks. Julian Marcus has the details.
8: It was an at times spiteful affair at the MCG as the Western Bulldogs recorded their third consecutive victory, this time coming from 29 points down early in the third quarter to overrun a wasteful Hawthorn 12-5-77 to 9-17-71. A 5-goal Hawthorn burst took them to a 27-point halftime lead, but missed opportunities in front of goal invited the Bulldogs back into the contest, and they would take advantage, shortening the margin to 8 points at three-quarter time, then kicking 3 goals to none in the final term to score their third win in succession. Julian Marcus, Melbourne.
2: The Knights have been knocked out of the NRL's top four after losing 32 points to 30 to the Melbourne Storm last night. It was an expensive night for Newcastle, with hooker Phoenix Crosland sent to hospital after his nasty head clash. Fullback Kalyn Ponga's Origin 2 hopes are also in doubt after injuring his neck. Coach Justin Holbrook says the narrow loss is a tough one for the club to swallow.
9: That also points out what we've got to get better at. You know, there's so many games this year we've had low possession because it's our own doing. I'm still disappointed we didn't win the game, so.
2: The Roosters dominated the Raiders in Canberra 26-0. Australian Independent Radio News. For one.

She got long black hair, cute little feet. She's the cutest little thing that I ever seen. Look here, boys.

It's that time. It's Jump Children time. Steve in the chair coming to you on the Community Radio Network from the studios of Valley FM on Ngunnawal Country in the ACT. I hope you are well wherever you are listening. Big, big show for you this week. The Blues Rock Review listed their 10 most essential blues rock tunes of all time. And while I'll spare you the details, we'll have their number one choice a bit later on. There'll be a little bit of pop music this week, the Bobettes and the Marvelettes, and maybe one or two others of that ilk. Plus, I have a couple of kooky 45s up my sleeve, which we'll get to shortly. But first, without further ado, and as promised last week, the Blacksmith Blues before it became the Blacksmith Blues. Happy payday, Austin McCoy.

got a girl in Missouri and her name ain't what it's supposed to be. 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Josephine, Josephine, girl, what makes you so lazy, Lord? 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

0: best I hop in and do some back announcing before I completely forget what's happened. Came in at the very top of the show with Little Johnny Jones recording for Atlantic in 1953. Wait, Baby wasn't released. Follow that with Elmore James, also from 53, Baby, What's Wrong? Then it was Austin McCoy, Happy Payday from 1950. That's not the first recording of that song. The original was from earlier that year. Mickey Katz and his orchestra, featuring a vocal from songwriter Jack Holmes, hadn't been able to track down a copy of that one, so I went with Austin McCoy. The Griffin Brothers were next. The Clock Song, Let Your Pendulum Swing, featuring a vocal from Margie Day. Followed that with Chuck Higgins and his Mellotones, Just Won't Treat Me Right. That one had a vocal from a young Johnny Guitar Watson. His early days when he was known just as Young John Watson and he played piano. And we wrapped it up with Jimmy Babyface Lewis, Josephine. Recorded in March 1947, but not released until October 1950. Les Paul covered that song and his version was still being played in jukeboxes a year later. In the background we have Memphis Slim and Matt Guitar Murphy. That's called Smooth Sailing, recorded in 1953 but not released. You are with Steve on Jump Children. Here's one of those kooky 45s I mentioned earlier.
1: I haven't had any experience, but I've written a song that my mother thinks is the greatest, and I think you ought to record it because I'm sure you'd sell a million copies.
2: I'm sorry, we're not interested.
1: But, mister...
2: Sorry, kid, that's showbiz.

0: Sorry, kid, that's showbiz.
1: Well, I always wanted to be a truck driver anyway.
2: Daddy, can I go to the hop?
3: Say what?
2: Daddy, can I go to the hop?
3: Say what, girl?
2: Daddy, can I go to the hop?

Yes, I'll own the fact that there are a couple of really stupid songs in that bracket. At the top, Dale Wright and the Right Guys. That's showbiz. Dale Wright was an Ohio disc jockey who went on to have a minor career as a rock and roll singer in the late 50s and early 60s. He returned to radio as a talk show host after his singing career was over. Followed that with the Cyclones. Say what? That song was essentially a reworked version of Eddie Jones and the Cashmere's Daddy Can I Go to the Hop. Eddie Jones taking the lead for the Cyclones. Then the Bobettes wrapped it up. Mr. Lee, this is Jump Children and the Bobettes have put me in the mood for a couple more girl groups. The Marvelettes on Tamla from 1962, Beechwood, 4, 5, 7, 8, 9.

Lydia Marcel, Everybody Dance from July 1965. She was just 16 when she recorded that. Girl group pop on Jump Children, and I'm happy to say that I've scratched that itch, at least for the time being. Next up, a couple of J.D. Miller recordings.

Now, here's the thing. Last week, I played you what I said was Camille Bob, Little Bob's first recording. Take It Easy, Katie, recorded by Eddie Shuler and credited to Good Rockin' Bob. That may not have been entirely correct. We just heard I Wanna Be Your Man, recorded by J.D. Miller. The tape wasn't dated, and as Bob had no releases on any of Miller's labels, it's difficult to pin down the session. It may be the same band he used on his later Gin recordings. It may be an earlier recording of The Lollipops, or it could well date from some years earlier. We will never know. Before Bob, Rocket Morgan, an alternate take of You're Humbuggin' Me, which saw release in 1958. This is Jump Children, and still to come on Jump Children this week, the most essential blues rock song as selected by the Blues Rock Review. But before that, L. Simmons with Slim Green and the Cats from Fresno, You Ain't Too Old.

Sonny Terry on Groove from 1956, Hootin' Blues number 2. Before that, Pinetop Slim and his guitar. Baby, Please Don't Go, an unissued 1949 recording. This is Jump Children, and this is Larry Dale out in front of Mickey Baker's band. Please Tell Me.

0: was Arthur Big Boy Crudup, but for some reason he adopted the name Percy Lee Crudup in 1952 for release on Checker. That was it. Open your book. Daddy wants to read with you. Jump children, time for just one more. As I said, the Blues Rock Review recently published its list of the 10 most essential blues rock tunes of all time. Clickbait, I know, but I had a look anyway. I won't say that they got it right. A venture such as that is a matter of personal taste, but I can see where they were coming from most of the time. At number four, they had Free, All Right Now from 1970. Number three was Gary Moore, Still Got the Blues from 1990. And at number two, the Allman Brothers Band, Whipping Post. They went for the 22-minute epic on the 1971 Fillmore East album. Alrighty, drum roll please. The number one blues rock tune as anointed by Blues Rock Review. You may not agree with the choice, but it certainly shouldn't surprise you. And as chance would have it, I played it not so long ago, so I'm going to go with a live version from the Hammersmith Odeon in London, December 1974.
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2: Hello there, I'm Sean Bindley. The PM is holding meetings with his New Zealand counterpart in Queensland today. Nelson Scott reports.
3: Christopher Luxon is in Noosa for the annual Australia-New Zealand Leaders Meeting. He'll hold talks with Anthony Albanese about finding ways to drive economic growth, boost defence cooperation and enhance engagement in the Pacific. The pair will also address a roundtable with business leaders from both nations to deepen bilateral investment. The meetings come on the 75th anniversary of the alliance under the ANZUS Treaty. Mr. Luxon will return home this evening.
2: The US has frozen assets belonging to the Cuban president and his family as Washington continues to ramp up pressure on the island. Donald Trump has described Cuba as a failed nation and suggested the US may take further action once it wraps up military operations in Iran. Iris Spitzer has more.
4: According to a filing on the Treasury Department's website, the U.S. has imposed personal sanctions on Cuban President Miguel Diaz-Canel, along with his wife and others. The sanctions are the latest move in a broader escalation that has been building for months. Back in May, President Trump signed an executive order significantly expanding the U.S. sanctions framework on Cuba, putting foreign companies and banks that do business with the island at risk. Speaking at the White House Thursday, Trump said the U.S. had some, quote, very good plans for Cuba, and that Washington had to get rid of the government there, and noted that they don't currently have any money or oil coming in. Trump also suggested that he would, quote, take care of the situation after the U.S. operation in Iran finishes. Secretary of State Marco Rubio framed the move in human rights terms, saying the U.S. would stand for the fundamental freedoms of the Cuban people and called the island nation's leadership illegitimate.
2: Australia's eSafety Commissioner has likened the under-16 social media ban to fencing an ocean. Julie Inman Grant has been the public face of the world first restrictions. The comments come as new data shows about 70% of children are still accessing banned platforms. Independent MP Sophie Scamps agreeing with the Commissioner's comments.
5: I think it's a pretty blunt instrument, and actually we get a lot of students through Parliament House. I always ask them, how many of you still on social media? Most of them are still on there. I even heard a story where there were kids that were drawing beards on their faces so that they could get around the AI bans.
2: Two men are facing court today over separate offences allegedly committed in Queensland's southeast. Chris McCarthy has the details.
6: A 57-year-old man is charged with grievous bodily harm over a violent assault in the Redlands. Emergency crews rushed a 60-year-old man to hospital with significant head injuries where he remains critical. The accused is due to front Brisbane Magistrates Court today. Meantime, a 32-year-old man is back before a magistrate facing drug and unlicensed driving charges. The man was originally pulled over for a license check, but a vehicle search uncovered a large amount of methamphetamine, cash and drug utensils. He'll appear in Southport Magistrates Court.
2: Animal advocates are arguing winter can trigger a spike in animal injury and illness. While many health issues persist year-round, the cooler months bring a noticeable increase in respiratory problems, stiffness and mobility issues. The RSPCA's Dr. Melissa Meehan says some pets are more vulnerable than others.
7: The dogs that don't have as much hair on them, they really do feel the cold, and those that are underweight.
2: This is ANU.
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0: I'm just arriving at Roddy Lee's Vault of Vinyl for the Pophead's Hour of Power. Hope he's in.
1: Jane Arakawa.
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1: 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Hey, Jane.
0: Yeah?
1: 1976 was 50 years ago.
0: Unbelievably so, Roddy.
1: Those were the days of arena rock, the emergence of punk rock, the height of disco, and a year of iconic album releases.
0: So Popheads is focusing on 1976.
1: Indubitably, the music of 1976. It's time for us to count down the Hot 30 albums of 1976.
0: So stop the clock. We're disembarking in 1976, 50 years ago.

0: 1976, 50 years ago.
1: And today it's episode 6 in Pophead's Hot 30 Albums of 1976. And we have a lot to play today, so we're going to let the music do the talking.
0: That's right, the less we say, the more we play.
1: That's it. Today it's the Hot Albums of 76, numbers 10 to number 7.
0: It's getting more exciting. We're into the top Hot 10 LPs. Who's at number 10?
1: The biggest selling album in 1976 sold 8 million copies in the US alone. It topped the charts here, there, and in Canada. And I've got two tracks as a double play, Show Me the Way and Baby I Love Your Way, from Frampton Comes Alive, released by Peter Frampton in January 1976.

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1: The third selection from Frampton Comes Alive is an old Humble Pie number that Frampton rehashed for his 1975 North American tour when the double live album was recorded. This is Shine On.

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0: Excellent, we love Joni.
1: Joni wrote the opening track, Coyote, whilst on tour with Bob Dylan and the Rolling Thunder Review. And this is it, Coyote by Joni Mitchell.
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0: This is Jane Arakawa.
1: That's you.
0: And Roddy Lee.
1: That's me.
0: And the Pophead's Hour of Power. Today it's episode 6 of 1976, 50 years ago, and we're counting down Pophead's Hot 30 albums of 1976. Today we're into the top Hot 10, albums number 10 through number 7.
1: So to album number 8.

0: the Rolling Stones.
1: Black and Blue was released in April 1976, the same month the band commenced their 41-concert tour of Europe. All the tracks on Black and Blue were Jagger Richards' compositions, except Cherry O' Baby, which was written by and originally released in 1971 by Jamaican Eric Donaldson.

0: The Rolling Stones and Cherry Oh Baby from their 1976 LP Black and Blue.
1: Now, Black and Blue was the first album to welcome new full-time Stones recruit Ronnie Wood, who is here plain as daylight on Hey Negrita, dueling with Keith, which he has now been doing for 50

0: Black and Blue, sitting at number 8. Today, we still have number 7.
1: At number 7, it's AC/DC, Dirty Deeds,

0: Rebecca Dacher's album number 7, Dirty Deeds,
1: Dunder Chief. Stay charged, because there's going to be some rockin'.

0: Next program, it's the penultimate episode in this series, Pophead's Hot 30 Albums of 1976.
1: Yes, it'll be number 6 to number 3.
0: Roddy Lee, Pophead's musicologist, thanks for the memories.
1: Keep on rocking.
2: There was a friend of mine on murder, and the judge's gavel fell. 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
2: Hello there, I'm Sean Bindley. The Energy Minister has slammed the opposition for stoking fear around Australia's fuel supplies. 92 shiploads of fuel arrived in the country in May, 11 more than the monthly average. Reserves continue to sit higher than they were before the Iran conflict. Energy Minister Chris Bowen says it's a result of productive collaboration with the private sector.
3: The government has been working carefully with industry, providing factual, clear updates to the Australian people each and every week, while the opposition just continues to engage in scaremongering and cheap politics. That's the contrast of approach. The government will keep our approach.
2: Astronauts aboard the International Space Station have avoided having to abandon the craft after a worsening air leak triggered emergency procedures. Russian cosmonauts patching up cracks in the aging module. Ground control staff ordered other crew members to retreat to the safety of the escape craft.
4: Crew Dragon established safe haven. And if we need to suit up, we will do that once we're inside the Dragon. We will not suit up prior.
2: The Victorian government is facing pressure to return up to $1 billion to tens of thousands of home buyers. The Real Estate Institute claims a calculation error has seen property purchases overcharged by up to $10,000 per transaction since 2022. Chief Executive Tim McKibben says it's still unclear why the alleged error occurred.
5: 1st of July 21 and February 22, they were applying the right formula. Then in March 22, they changed it to the formula now, which I say is wrong. I don't know why they changed right to wrong.
2: Victorian police are sifting through digital evidence to track down the masterminds behind recent firebombings in Melbourne CBD. A number of search warrants have been executed across the city. The alleged offenders apprehended thus far have mostly been teens hired through the dark web. Former detective Luke Taylor says online anonymity won't deter investigators.
6: The police have got amazing technology to unpack all of this electronic data, and a number of the people were charged with not handing over their passcodes, which is an offence. But look, that's not going to stop the police for too long.
2: And as millions in New South Wales take to the roads for the long weekend, there are an array of warnings for motorists. Jack Hahn has the details.
7: The biggest hurdle for drivers this long weekend, the Great Western Highway. Officials warn the best case scenario will see an extra hour added to the journey using the detour, but the delays are likely to be significant heading west and east. Avoiding travel, taking the train or taking the very long detour is your best bet. Down south, snow is forecast to fall upwards of 10 centimetres, making roads icy and slippery in the snowy mountains. New South Wales Highway Patrol will be out across the state enforcing double demerits that are in effect for the long weekend.
2: The winter ski season is underway, with a reminder that driving conditions in the Alpine regions can change quickly. Transport Victoria's Chris Miller says if you're heading to the snowfields, chains for your tyres are a must.
8: This weekend, of course, sees the official start of the ski season. Lots of folks head to our Alpine resorts. Remember, it is a legal requirement to carry those snow chains with you, and a really good idea to practice how to fit them before you leave.
2: This is Air News. The King's Birthday long weekend AFL round continues. First up, North Melbourne in the West taking on Frio. At half time, it's the Dockers 13-4-82, leading North 4-4-28. Later today, the Q clash between the Lions and the Suns. And Brandon Stasevich and Cooper Duff Tytler have been named for the Eagles to face Port Adelaide in Perth this evening. Coach Andrew McWalter says stopping power star Jason Horne-Francis will be one of the keys to them getting the win.
9: He seems to spend a fair bit of his time, Horne-Francis, mid and then maybe a portion of his time forward over the last few weeks. So we've got plans for both. I think Stas is a good matchup for him when he's playing forward. But depending on how tall they go on their forward line, we also think our talls can play small at times as well.
2: The Hawks head into the bye after last night's wasteful kicking, losing by 6 points to the Bulldogs. Hawthorn going into the second half, leading by nearly 5 goals, but they booted just one major in the final 2 quarters. Coach Sam Mitchell summing up the night for his team.
10: Goal kicking, obviously. I think the Bulldogs, they took their chances. You know, they're a really good side, we know that. There was a fair bit of heat in the game, and I assume it was a pretty good game to watch. Some of our best footy of the year was played tonight, and some of our worst.
2: Australian Independent Radio News. For

0: Hello and welcome to the National Community Radio Network Folk Show. I'm Jane Bauer and this program is being pre-recorded in the studios of Radio Adelaide in South Australia, Kaurna country. And this program will be going out on the week of Easter when we have the National Folk Festival, where I will be, or I am, or have been, depending on when you're listening to this program. So I'm going to play tracks of artists from the festival. Coming up first is two from North America, Canadian-American Steve Poltz and Winborn from the USA. So here we are with Steve with Wrong Town, and it's from his album Stardust and Satellites.
1: You're about to watch a show starring me. I don't know what you're about to hear or see. The truth is I have no plan at all. There's a good chance that off this stage I'll fall. My body ain't quite what it used to be. My hair ain't the color it once was. My style icon is Emmylou Harris.

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But tonight's the best I'll ever play. I'm handing you a pearl. My G-string might snap in two. My face might turn from red to white to blue. But it's not because I'm dying, hey, I'm just patriotic. 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

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But mostly I'm just here to sing for you. Well, I know what you're thinking, what the hell? 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And the truth is, I do it all the time. Well, for me, it's therapeutic, and I hope that you don't mind. Well, I probably owe you money, cause you're my therapist. But I'm kinda like your escort away from all of this. I cry on stage, I cry in songs, I try to work it out. Hey, stick it out with me, kid, I mean, what else is there to do? And this hemp clothes making, tincture taking, sourdough baking, late day waking, spare change taking, traffic making.

That's Winborne. Four performers, two male, two female, and that's Pie in the Sky from their album of Hard Times and Harmony. They're great crowd pleasers at the festival, and they do social justice and political songs more often than not. And before that, it was Steve Paltz with Wrong Town from his album Stardust and Satellites, and he's a lot of fun. Well, Judy Small has said she's retiring from performing, but she's still going to be around. And she's just put out two tracks on AMRAP called Swan Songs. And this one is Stand or Fall. And I think you're going to love it.

Two in a row there. The first one was Judy Small from the Amramp catalogue with Stand or Fall from two releases and that she's just put out called Swan Songs. And just played then is Liz Frensham from her album You and Me Volume 1, a collection of live duets. And there she's performing with Fred Smith, the song written by Fred, Four Strong Hands. And from Four Strong Hands, we're going to Two Hands. This is the Tuck Shop Ladies, who are Rosie Burgess and Sam Lowes. And this is Two Hands.

rings. Till they were caught, accused of spying, which was most unedifying. Into prison went the crew. And with sadness I relate, here Trim met his awful fate when he found himself in a stew. Literally. Yes, the good folk of Mauritius clearly thought he was delicious.

0: Definitely a song for today's. That's Let There Be Peace. It was written by Christina Mamachi and being performed by Ecopella from their Green Footprints album. And their musical director is Miguel Heatwell. And before that, it was Bruce Watson from his Mosaics album with Trim, Matthew Flinders' cat. Okay, yes, let's take it with a pinch of salt. And we started off that set of three with the Tuck Shop Ladies with Two Hands, and it's from a self-titled album. Well, you're listening to The Folk Show across the National Community Radio Network. I'm Jane Bauer. And this program, as I mentioned before, is pre-recorded in the studios of Radio Adelaide and should be going to air of the week of Easter when the National Folk Festival is on. So I'm playing tracks of performers who will have, are right at the moment, or will be performing at the National Folk Festival. And if you're living in Canberra or the surrounds and you're nearby enough to go to the festival, please come and join us, because it's the 60th anniversary celebration and there's some great things on. Astral are going to be there and they play Edgy in Zurich for our theme for the folk show. And this is from their album just called Astral, and it's the Ed Pickford song Pound a Week Rise.
1: Of you colliers who work down the mines from Scotland to New South Wales, the Murray to the Tyne, I'll tell you all.

two great Australian folk bands, Troubling the Kitchen, from their album The Next Turn, with The Lock Keeper, written by Stan Rogers, who's a Canadian singer-songwriter who died very young, 33, in an aircraft accident while it was actually on the ground in the airport. And just then, before that, it was Pound a Week Rise, Austral. And both of those will be, are or have been playing at the National Folk Festival. Also, Broken Creek, duet, who are Erin and Lachlan Haycock. And this is from their Small Town Anthropologies and the traditional English song, Blackleg Minor.

That's Mal Webb doing voices all over the place there with the cobbler. Mal is also a member of Totally Gorgeous, the band, and that's from the album Three Cheers for Peace and Quiet. And before that, the Blackleg Miner, Erin and Lockie Haycock, who are Broken Creek, and their album Small Town Anthropologies. Well, let's go to Chloe and Jason Roweth. This is from The Roar of the Crowd. And the song I'm going to play is Poor Ned Kelly, and it was written by Smilin' Billy Blinkhorn.

That's Martin Wyndham Reid, Australian folk singer who spent a lot of his life in the UK performing. That's from his album Undiscovered Australia, written by Henry Lawson. That's the lyrics, and Chris Kempster put music to it. And before that, it was Chloe and Jason Roweth from their album The Roar of the Crowd with Poor Ned Kelly. I love that song. And I hope you've enjoyed all the songs that I've chosen to play for you today. My name's Jane Bauer. This program has been pre-recorded in the studios of Radio Adelaide in South Australia, Kaurna country. And until next time, look after yourself, care for your family and friends, and don't forget to carry out random acts of kindness. To take us out, this is Ruth Hazelton and Kate Burke from their album A Thousand Miles or More, and they're going to be playing The Wedding of Lachlan McGraw, Roy Xordo, and The Derwent Angler. Goodbye.

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1: Hello there, I'm Sean Bindley. The Prime Ministers of Australia and New Zealand have wrapped up a high-stakes business roundtable in Queensland aimed at strengthening security and trade. Anthony Albanese and Christopher Luxon met with top fuel, aviation and agricultural executives today to tackle vulnerabilities in sovereign defence and supply chains. Mr Albanese says he's hopeful our countries can build a stronger economic partnership to withstand global pressures.
2: Where there is a great deal of turbulence, is some of the old certainties that commanded global trade and global activity has disappeared. At a time like this, Australia and New Zealand working together is more important than ever.
1: Australia's fuel stocks continue to be higher than when the Iran war broke out in late February. Energy Minister Chris Bowen giving his weekly update on the nation's fuel reserves. He says we're doing very well.
3: The government has been working carefully with industry, providing factual, clear updates to the Australian people each and every week, while the opposition just continues to engage in scaremongering and cheap politics. That's the contrast of approach. The government will keep our approach.
1: NASA astronauts on board the International Space Station have returned to normal operations after a worsening air leak prompted an evacuation alert. They'd been hunkering down in the SpaceX Dragon spacecraft, which is docked at the ISS, as two cosmonauts work to repair cracks in a transfer tunnel in the Russian module of the space station. Tony Warneman has more.
4: Russia's space agency, Roscosmos, says that two leaks have been detected. One is now sealed, and they're preparing to fix the second. NASA says it directed its crew to shelter in the Dragon spacecraft out of an abundance of caution, and after reportedly disagreeing on how Russian cosmonauts plan to make the repairs. The Russian module has had on-and-off air leaks for years, the latest one noticed after a cargo ship docked earlier this month. Excessive leaks risks depleting the ISS's breathable air and a rapid, catastrophic depressurization. Tony Waterman, Washington.
1: Queensland politicians are accusing the federal government of a bastardly act following proposed cuts to disaster recovery funding. Georgina Winters takes a look.
5: The Commonwealth is facing fierce backlash over a proposal to slash its disaster funding contribution down to a 50-50 split. The move would drop the federal share from 64%, ripping millions of dollars from future recovery efforts. State leaders have labelled the funding cut a sucker punch that will see local communities struggle to rebuild quickly after major natural disasters. Premier David Crisafulli says the decision leaves Queensland vulnerable.
6: We are the most disaster-prone state. We're also the most decentralised state.
5: Georgina Winter reporting.
1: A date has been set for a retrial of a Perth couple accused of starving their daughter. The Floriat mother and father won an appeal earlier this year after being convicted of engaging in reckless conduct resulting in child suffering. The father told a Perth court he planned to represent himself at the trial but was still seeking for the charges to be dropped. The matter is scheduled for a 29-day retrial in August next year. This is Ian. In AFL today, Fremantle taking on North Melbourne in Bunbury. 8 minutes into the fourth quarter, and it's the Dockers 19-7-121, leading the Kangaroos 4-7-31, Frio by 90 points. West Coast will be looking for back-to-back wins for the second time this season when they face Port Adelaide at home this evening. Dane Mepham has the details.
7: The Eagles will take confidence from their round three clash with the Power. Job Shanahan was the hero with a dying seconds mark to secure a two-point victory. West Coast fans finally get a look at off-season recruit and dual premiership lion Brandon Starcevic, who'll play his first AFL game for the club. Cooper Duff Tytler is also back. Josh Lindsay and Jack Williams have been dropped. Port Adelaide have made three changes with Lachie Jones, Jackson Mead and Tom Cochran all named to come back in. Tonight's game will be the WA freeze for Neil Danaher's Fight MND. Dame Mepham, Perth.
1: In rugby league, coach Michael Maguire is confident Ezra Mam's replacement will help the Broncos rediscover their top form. Tom Duppy will play 5/8 for the Premiers after Mam was dumped to the bench. Maguire backing Duppy ahead of tonight's derby with the Titans.
8: He's calm, he's composed, you know, and he's been playing some good footy, so I'm looking forward to him getting another opportunity to play with the team. Yeah, he's a sharp, smart footballer.
1: Before that game, it's the Cowboys taking on the Dolphins. Australian Independent Radio News. For a while.

0: Hello, I'm Roy Lauder, and welcome to Living in the 60s, an hour or thereabouts for some baby boomer memories. The Temptations are an American vocal group known for their success with Motown records during the 60s and 70s. Known for their choreography, distinct harmonies, and flashy wardrobe, the group was highly influential in the evolution of R&B and soul music. Having sold tens of millions of albums, The Temptations are one of the most successful vocal groups in music history. Ain't Too Proud to Beg is the 1966 hit single, and the song's success in the wake of the relative underperformance of the previous Temptations single, Get Ready, resulted in Norman Whitfield replacing Smokey Robinson, producer of Get Ready, as The Temptations' main producer. It's interesting to note that despite their success in the USA and in Europe, the Temptations never made the Australian Top 40, but they weren't Too Proud to Beg in 1966.
1: I know

The deposed producer for The Temptations, Smokey Robinson, with his group The Miracles, formed in 1955 by Robinson. The group started off as The Five Chimes, changing their name to The Matadors 2 years later, then settled on The Miracles after the inclusion of Claudette Robinson in 1958. The Tracks of My Tears was written by Smokey and group members Pete Moore and Marv Tarplin. Tarplin's guitar licks at the song's intro are among the most famous in pop music history. Although released in 1965, that song didn't make the Australian Top 40 until November 1970. Hello and welcome to Living in the 60s, a weekly pop music program recorded in the city of Cairns, far north Queensland. I'm Roy Lauder, with thanks to the great people at the Community Radio Network who bring this program to your favourite community radio station via their satellite. On March the 18th this year, Chuck Berry passed away at his home in Ladell, Missouri, aged 90. His impressive catalogue of hits started in 1955 with the release of Maybelline, and the first time he made our charts was 1957's School Days. In 1961, he released Come On, the song that was chosen by the Rolling Stones as their debut single in June 1963. Hey,

the late Chucklesberry from 1961. On this week's 50s to 60s, two in a row, I have as the first track Half As Much, an American standard written by Curly Williams in 1951. It was first recorded by country music singer Hank Williams in 1952, and in the same year, Rosemary Clooney recorded a hit version for Top 40 Markets. In 1963, Australia's Frank Ifield included the song on his self-titled

To Know Him Is to Love Him is a song written by Phil Spector, inspired by words on his father's tombstone. It was first recorded by the only vocal group of which he was a member, the Teddy Bears, in 1958. In 1965, Peter and Gordon released a version of the song titled To Know You Is to Love You. Peter and Gordon's version spent 10 weeks on the UK's top 40, peaking at number 5, while also reaching number 5 on Canada's hit parade, peaked at number 24 in the USA and 35 here in Australia. Phil Spector found fame with his Wall Off sound, and for the next two tracks, I have both sides to one of his many productions. The Top Notes was a rhythm and blues vocal group centred on the singers Derek Martin and Howard Guyton. They released a number of singles in the early 1960s, among which was the first recording of Twist and Shout. The release before that was Hearts of Stone, backed with The Basic Things, under the direction of Phil Spector.

Detroit-born Derek Martin and Howard Guyton were the top notes. And Howard, or Howie Guyton, was a cousin of Dave Baby Cortez of the Happy Organ fame. From Detroit, home of Motown, I have two from Australasia. The three Brown children grew up on their parents' farm in Clevedon, just south of Auckland, New Zealand. They all studied music and began to play together, calling themselves the Clevedonaires. He's Ready was released in 1967, just prior to the group departing for Australia, where that record was also released. But by that time, they had shortened their name to the Cleves.

Australian psychedelia, or acid pop at its best, from the 1968 album The Executives. Now, Moving in a Circle had the gorgeous Carole King taking the lead vocals. Hello, this is Living in the 60s, a weekly program with yours truly, Roy Lauder. A reminder that the playlist for this and every episode can be found by going to www.crn.radiopages.info and scrolling to our page. And if you would like to contact the show, the email address is roylauder1@gmail.com. A request for maybe something by the great Gene Pitney.

Looking Through the Eyes of Love is a song written and composed by Barry Mann and Cynthia Weil. It first became a popular hit in 1965 for Gene Pitney. In 1972, the Partridge Family recorded a hit cover version of their own. Pitney's version reached number 3 in both Canada and the UK, number 28 in the USA, and number 34 in Australia in September 1965. Records from the UK have been sparse today, and I could listen to the Kinks till the end of the day.

I don't often get to play tracks by the Beatles, but there are songs featured on their many albums that don't get airplay too often. Any Time at All was from their album A Hard Day's Night from 1964. On the 8th of April 2008, John Lennon's handwritten lyrics of that song sold for £6,000 at an auction held at Sotheby's in London. The Ram Jam Big Band was a moderately successful Australian 60s pop band with brass. Members of this band went on to join Campact and Levi Smith's Clefs. Sunshine and I Feel Fine was a 1968 single that largely went unnoticed.

Australia's Ram Jam Big Band with the very positive Sunshine and I Feel Fine. And I hope that you are in sunshine and that you feel fine. Neil Sedaka is a singer, pianist, composer and record producer. Since his music career began in 1957, he has sold millions of records as an artist and has written or co-written over 500 songs for himself and others. After graduating from Abraham Lincoln High School in Brooklyn, New York, Sedaka and some of his classmates formed a band called The Tokens before Sedaka launched out on his own. Eventually, after a few personnel changes in 1961, The Tokens hit world charts with the smash The Lion Sleeps Tonight. Neil's catalogue of hits is legendary, but in 1969 he recorded Wheeling, West Virginia for Australia's Festival label that made number 20 here in early 70. Because it was recorded in Australia and upset the American unions, radio stations in the US refused to play

Wheeling, West Virginia was a well-crafted tune, and the version by the Petticoat Junction Girls was actually a major hit in Wheeling. Interesting moment in Sedaka's career, as that 1969 song was accepted only in Australia. Born Robin Peter Smith in Swanley, Kent, Crispian St. Peters was best known for his work in the 1960s, particularly his 1966 hit The Pied Piper and You Were On My Mind. Although Pied Piper was a number 5 here, You Were On My Mind bombed out at 45.

You Were On My Mind was written by Sylvia Fricker in 1962. It was written in a bathtub in a suite at the Hotel Earl in Greenwich Village. She wrote it in the bathroom because it was the only place the cockroaches wouldn't go. Sylvia and her husband recorded it in 1962 as Ian and Sylvia. In 1965, the song was covered in an up-tempo version with slightly altered lyrics and melody by the Californian pop quintet We Five. And in the UK and in Australia, the popular version was by Crispian St. Peters. One of the most mispronounced surnames in pop music is Warwick or Warwick. And I have it on very good authority that it is Warwick. Dee Dee Warwick was the sister of Dionne Warwick, niece of Cissy Houston and the cousin of Whitney Houston. I'm Gonna Make You Love Me was released as a joint single by Dinah Ross and the Supremes and the Temptations for the Motown label in 1968. 2 years earlier, it was recorded by Dee Dee Warwick.

The Price of Love is a song sung and written by the Everly Brothers, released in 1965, that unfortunately missed the top 40 in Australia. Just have time for the unequaled Equals.

Baby Come Back by the Equals is a mixture of rock and roll and beat, very much reflecting the London sound of the 1960s. The song was first recorded in 1966, a year after the band formed, and made 11 on the Go Set Top 40 in Australia on October the 16th, 1968. And I hope you will come back next week at this time for more 60s memories. I'm closing the program today with a little bit of modern jazz, Autumn Leaves, as played by Manfred Mann. I'm Roy Lauder. Stay safe and see you next week.

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1: Hello there, I'm Sean Bindley. Australia's relationship with New Zealand has been described as the strongest it's been, as the two countries vow to do more to build financial security amidst global insecurity. Prime Ministers Anthony Albanese and Christopher Luxon have met in Queensland today for annual bilateral talks to discuss trade, business, defence and security. Speaking from Noosa, the PM says they spoke about practical ways to further integrate economies.
2: At a time like this, Australia and New Zealand working together is more important than ever, and there are also more opportunities than ever.
1: The Albanese government remains open to reviewing an end to the fuel excise cut. The measure was introduced in April, shaving more than 26 cents per litre off the cost of petrol and diesel. The relief is due to expire on June 30. Energy Minister Chris Bowen says the situation remains the same for now.
3: The plan is for the excise to be returned on schedule on that date. But of course, we'll continue to monitor the situation and we'll always act in the best interest of Australians based on the evidence before us.
1: The US and Iran have traded another round of strikes in an escalation that threatens a shaky ceasefire between the two countries. Tehran has attacked US bases in Kuwait and Bahrain in retaliation to US strikes on Iranian radar sites. The exchange of fire came after a top Iranian official told CNN peace deal negotiations were deadlocked. A manhunt is underway after a violent home invasion in Sydney's southwest. Chris McCarthy reports.
4: Police responded to a family home in Greenacre in the early hours of this morning to reports four masked men had kicked the door down in the search for cash. A 23-year-old confronted the intruders who allegedly severed his left hand with a machete. They then forced the victim's father to open a safe before fleeing with a large sum of cash. Superintendent Rodney Hart says the family is not known to police.
5: There is no indication that this is related to any organised crime.
4: Investigators believe the attack was a targeted robbery due to the family's well-known Western Sydney business. Chris McCarthy reporting.
1: A New South Wales police officer is in hospital after being struck by a car during a pursuit in Sydney's north. Toby Goff has the details.
6: Officers say they spotted a suspicious vehicle travelling along Military Road in Mossman this morning. The pursuit was initiated when the driver allegedly refused to pull over, winding through the lower north shore before the vehicle briefly ground to a halt. Police allege that as they approached on foot, the driver accelerated heavily, striking a 21-year-old constable and smashing into an unmarked police car before speeding away. The injured officer was rushed to hospital with head and leg injuries. He remains in a stable condition. Following an intensive manhunt involving the dog squad, the vehicle was found abandoned nearby and four suspects, including three 17-year-olds, were arrested. Toby Goff reporting.
1: And British actor Anthony Head, known for his starring roles in television series like Ted Lasso and Buffy, has died at the age of 72. Josh Bavis reports.
7: His nearly 50-year career spanned the stage, television and the silver screen, featuring in the West End revival of the Rocky Horror Show, alongside Meryl Streep in The Iron Lady, and as the Prime Minister in the sketch comedy series Little Britain. But one of his last and most prominent roles was as the soccer villain Rupert Mannion in the popular series Ted Lasso. His daughters have paid tribute to their father, saying his legacy will live on in the shows he was a part of.
1: This is ANU. In AFL this afternoon, Fremantle have smashed North Melbourne 24-11, 155 to North's 4-7, 31. Tennis, and it's the women's final tonight at the French Open. With his preview, here's Air Sports' Paul Walsh.
8: The women's final tonight at Roland Garros will see the world number 114 Maya Wawrinka take on the 19-year-old Mia Andreeva for the second Grand Slam title for the year. Wawrinka is the third woman outside the top 100 to reach a Grand Slam final, with the others being Serena Williams in 2018 and Emma Raducanu in 2021. A win for Andreeva will see her move two places in the world ranking to number 6, while for Wawrinka, she'll advance 100 places from 114 at the start of the tournament to 14. For the 24-year-old qualifier, it's been a long 3 weeks, but her preparation for the biggest match of her life is very simple.
9: I'm going to sleep and I'm going to drink my tea and I'm going to watch something good, maybe some tennis a bit, because I'm a tennis freak a bit.
8: Paul Walsh for Air Sport.
1: World number 2 Alexander Zverev has earned himself a shot at redemption after locking in a second finals appearance. Australia's Jess Fox has won her first global title since her return from kidney surgery with a show-stopping performance at the Canoe Slalom World Cup in Prague. And the Knicks have won Game 2 of the NBA Finals, defeating the Spurs by 1 point, New York with a 2-game lead. Australian Independent Radio News.
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11: David Bruce back for hour number two of the Forgotten 45s, and this hour I'll have Forgotten 45s from Mary Wells, Tommy James and the Shondells, and the Righteous Brothers. Remembered 45s from Tommy Rowe and Jay and the Americans, plus a Going South foreplay and another groovy retromercial. Starting this hour off with the Premieres, Shooting from the Hip.

and David Bruce, thanking everyone for listening in great places like Anaheim, California, Corvallis, Oregon, and Helsinki, Finland, and the home of the brave. It's Bonnie and the Treasures. Dig 'em.

the Shondells, don't just stand there. Do something to me. I'm David Bruce, doing as little as humanly possible, like playing more Great Forgotten 45s after this. For a

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0: 45s at this magic moment. It's a remembered 45. Jay and the Americans coming in here to saw themselves in half and maybe even sing for you, too.
1: This

live from Huey Piano Smith and the Clowns. I'm your fifth clown, David Bruce, and coming up next, I have a foreplay for you. Four great forgotten 45s in a row, and this time, it's going to be a going south foreplay. We'll pop the top on it right after this.

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3: David Bruce, starting off a Going South foreplay. Four songs that are what I like about the South, such as Louisiana. Hey, yeah. Goodbye. No, I just got here. Former lead singer of Los Bravos, it's Mike Kennedy taking us to Louisiana.

0: up a going south foreplay with South Carolina from the Flirtations. I'm the flirtatious David Bruce with more great Forgotten 45s after this.
1: The lighter side of magnificent music and voices that you hear only on 4YOU.
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Jerry and the Pacemakers. I'm the one with the microphone. And as you know by that music, it's time for me, David Bruce, to leave the scene of my record machine. But as you know by now, I never really go away. Because if you go to Forgotten45s.com and click on the listen link, you'll find a whole mess of Forgotten 45 shows to listen to over and over and over again. Until you fall and realize that you really can't get up. But until next time, I'll catch you on the flip side.

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1: Hello there, I'm Sean Bindley. Australia's relationship with New Zealand has been described as the strongest it's been, as the two countries vow to do more to build financial security amidst global insecurity. Prime Ministers Anthony Albanese and Christopher Luxon have met in Queensland today for annual bilateral talks to discuss trade, business, defence and security. Speaking from Noosa, the PM says they spoke about practical ways to further integrate economies.
2: At a time like this, Australia and New Zealand working together is more important than ever, and there are also more opportunities than ever.
1: The Albanese government remains open to reviewing an end to the fuel excise cut. The measure was introduced in April, shaving more than 26 cents per litre off the cost of petrol and diesel. The relief is due to expire on June 30. Energy Minister Chris Bowen says the situation remains the same for now.
3: The plan is for the excise to be returned on schedule on that date. But of course, we'll continue to monitor the situation and we'll always act in the best interest of Australians based on the evidence before us.
1: The US and Iran have traded another round of strikes in an escalation that threatens a shaky ceasefire between the two countries. Tehran has attacked US bases in Kuwait and Bahrain in retaliation to US strikes on Iranian radar sites. The exchange of fire came after a top Iranian official told CNN peace deal negotiations were deadlocked. A manhunt is underway after a violent home invasion in Sydney's southwest. Chris McCarthy reports.
4: Police responded to a family home in Greenacre in the early hours of this morning to reports four masked men had kicked the door down in the search for cash. A 23-year-old confronted the intruders who allegedly severed his left hand with a machete. They then forced the victim's father to open a safe before fleeing with a large sum of cash. Superintendent Rodney Hart says the family is not known to police.
5: There is no indication that this is related to any organised crime.
4: Investigators believe the attack was a targeted robbery due to the family's well-known Western Sydney business. Chris McCarthy reporting.
1: A New South Wales police officer is in hospital after being struck by a car during a pursuit in Sydney's north. Toby Goff has the details.
6: Officers say they spotted a suspicious vehicle travelling along Military Road in Mossman this morning. The pursuit was initiated when the driver allegedly refused to pull over, winding through the lower north shore before the vehicle briefly ground to a halt. Police allege that as they approached on foot, the driver accelerated heavily, striking a 21-year-old constable and smashing into an unmarked police car before speeding away. The injured officer was rushed to hospital with head and leg injuries. He remains in a stable condition. Following an intensive manhunt involving the dog squad, the vehicle was found abandoned nearby and four suspects, including three 17-year-olds, were arrested. Toby Goff reporting.
1: And British actor Anthony Head, known for his starring roles in television series like Ted Lasso and Buffy, has died at the age of 72. Josh Bavis reports.
7: His nearly 50-year career spanned the stage, television and the silver screen, featuring in the West End revival of the Rocky Horror Show, alongside Meryl Streep in The Iron Lady, and as the Prime Minister in the sketch comedy series Little Britain. But one of his last and most prominent roles was as the soccer villain Rupert Mannion in the popular series Ted Lasso. His daughters have paid tribute to their father, saying his legacy will live on in the shows he was a part of.
1: This is ANU. In AFL this afternoon, Fremantle have smashed North Melbourne 24-11, 155 to North's 4-7, 31. Tennis, and it's the women's final tonight at the French Open. With his preview, here's Air Sports Paul Walsh.
8: The women's final tonight at Roland Garros will see the world number 114 Maya Wawrinka take on the 19-year-old Mia Andreeva for the second Grand Slam title for the year. Wawrinka is the third woman outside the top 100 to reach a Grand Slam final, with the others being Serena Williams in 2018 and Emma Raducanu in 2021. A win for Andreeva will see her move two places in the world ranking to number 6, while for Wawrinka, she'll advance 100 places from 114 at the start of the tournament to 14. For the 24-year-old qualifier, it's been a long 3 weeks, but her preparation for the biggest match of her life is very simple.
9: I'm going to sleep and I'm going to drink my tea and I'm going to watch something good, maybe some tennis a bit, because I'm a tennis freak a bit.
8: Paul Walsh for Air Sport.
1: World number 2 Alexander Zverev has earned himself a shot at redemption after locking in a second finals appearance. Australia's Jess Fox has won her first global title since her return from kidney surgery with a show-stopping performance at the Canoe Slalom World Cup in Prague. And the Knicks have won Game 2 of the NBA Finals, defeating the Spurs by 1 point. New York with a 2-game lead. Australian Independent Radio News.

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1: Hello there, I'm Sean Bindley. Australia's relationship with New Zealand has been described as the strongest it's been, as the two countries vow to do more to build financial security amidst global insecurity. Prime Ministers Anthony Albanese and Christopher Luxon have met in Queensland today for annual bilateral talks to discuss trade, business, defence and security. Speaking from Noosa, the PM says they spoke about practical ways to further integrate economies.
2: At a time like this, Australia and New Zealand working together is more important than ever, and there are also more opportunities than ever.
1: The Albanese government remains open to reviewing an end to the fuel excise cut. The measure was introduced in April, shaving more than 26 cents per litre off the cost of petrol and diesel. The relief is due to expire on June 30. Energy Minister Chris Bowen says the situation remains the same for now.
3: The plan is for the excise to be returned on schedule on that date. But of course, we'll continue to monitor the situation and we'll always act in the best interest of Australians based on the evidence before us.
1: The US and Iran have traded another round of strikes in an escalation that threatens a shaky ceasefire between the two countries. Tehran has attacked US bases in Kuwait and Bahrain in retaliation to US strikes on Iranian radar sites. The exchange of fire came after a top Iranian official told CNN peace deal negotiations were deadlocked. A manhunt is underway after a violent home invasion in Sydney's southwest. Chris McCarthy reports.
4: Police responded to a family home in Greenacre in the early hours of this morning to reports four masked men had kicked the door down in the search for cash. A 23-year-old confronted the intruders who allegedly severed his left hand with a machete. They then forced the victim's father to open a safe before fleeing with a large sum of cash. Superintendent Rodney Hart says the family is not known to police.
5: There is no indication that this is related to any organised crime.
4: Investigators believe the attack was a targeted robbery due to the family's well-known Western Sydney business. Chris McCarthy reporting.
1: A New South Wales police officer is in hospital after being struck by a car during a pursuit in Sydney's north. Toby Goff has the details.
6: Officers say they spotted a suspicious vehicle travelling along Military Road in Mossman this morning. The pursuit was initiated when the driver allegedly refused to pull over, winding through the lower north shore before the vehicle briefly ground to a halt. Police allege that as they approached on foot, the driver accelerated heavily, striking a 21-year-old constable and smashing into an unmarked police car before speeding away. The injured officer was rushed to hospital with head and leg injuries. He remains in a stable condition. Following an intensive manhunt involving the dog squad, the vehicle was found abandoned nearby and four suspects, including three 17-year-olds, were arrested. Toby Goff reporting.
1: And British actor Anthony Head, known for his starring roles in television series like Ted Lasso and Buffy, has died at the age of 72. Josh Bavis reports.
7: His nearly 50-year career spanned the stage, television and the silver screen, featuring in the West End revival of the Rocky Horror Show, alongside Meryl Streep in The Iron Lady, and as the Prime Minister in the sketch comedy series Little Britain. But one of his last and most prominent roles was as the soccer villain Rupert Mannion in the popular series Ted Lasso. His daughters have paid tribute to their father, saying his legacy will live on in the shows he was a part of.
1: This is ANU in AFL this afternoon. Fremantle have smashed North Melbourne 24-11, 155 to North's 4-7, 31. Tennis, and it's the women's final tonight at the French Open. With his preview, here's Air Sports' Paul Walsh.
8: The women's final tonight at Roland Garros will see the world number 114 Maya Wawrinka take on the 19-year-old Mia Andreeva for the second Grand Slam title for the year. Wawrinka is the third woman outside the top 100 to reach a Grand Slam final, with the others being Serena Williams in 2018 and Emma Raducanu in 2021. A win for Andreeva will see her move two places in the world ranking to number 6, while for Wawrinka, she'll advance 100 places from 114 at the start of the tournament to 14. For the 24-year-old qualifier, it's been a long 3 weeks, but her preparation for the biggest match of her life is very simple.
9: I'm going to sleep and I'm going to drink my tea and I'm going to watch something good, maybe some tennis a bit, because I'm a tennis freak a bit.
8: Paul Walsh for Air Sport.
1: World number 2 Alexander Zverev has earned himself a shot at redemption after locking in a second finals appearance. Australia's Jess Fox has won her first global title since her return from kidney surgery with a show-stopping performance at the Canoe Slalom World Cup in Prague. And the Knicks have won Game 2 of the NBA Finals, defeating the Spurs by 1 point, New York with a 2-game lead. Australian Independent Radio News.
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0: Yeah, hey everyone, welcome to Tekka's Rock and Blues Show across Australia on the Community Radio Network through all the affiliate stations on the satellite right across the country. We're broadcasting from Tekka's Duke Studios in Mildura, Victoria, Australia for our very own community station, Hot FM. 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So good to have you guys on company on board and your company as well. And don't forget to get that Community Radio Plus app and put that on your phone. That way you can get community stations right across the globe everywhere. Tekka's Rock and Blues Show is the program playing the newest rock for you, the newest rock and blues hour acoustic segment every hour, plus some classic rock and got some great live tracks for you as well. A big shout out to each and every one of you boys and girls out there in rock and blues land, and as we like to say every week, a huge shout out to all our volunteers, the emergency services, the hospitals, from staff from top to bottom, the truckers, cabbies and everyone that's working nights or day shift. Great to have you on board. Of course, our very important police department and our AMBOs as well. What a great bunch of people you are to keep us safe. Great to have your company. Hey, and as recommended by the CBAA network, we're required to mention that this little program may have some occasional coarse language, but have I got some stuff? We have. And what a way to kick it off. A new one with a guy that really I haven't heard of before. He's from Canada. His name is Ross Nielsen. The new album is called Within Tension, independent release, and that was a track called Devil's Picasso. Got some great names, but a good rocking track, wasn't it? Coming up in this hour for you, the tribute album that was released in 1997 by Alligator Records. It was Hound Dog Taylor, a tribute. Well, it's been reissued in 2026 by Alligator. Got some great tracks on there, and they're all done by, well, this week's is by Warren Hayes and Government Mule, one of Hound Dog's. We'll play the rest during the year, I can promise you. A bit of an album track that I didn't get to play last week. If you're a fan of Bryan Adams, and probably one of the best party songs is Summer of 69, well, it's brand new again in the last year by the boys from California, Buck Cherry, that's coming up. New one by a guy from Texas. His name is Joe Flip, recorded live. You're going to love that as well. The new one by Kim Wilson. Some great acoustic tracks, two new ones. A new one by Tinsley Ellis from Atlanta, Georgia. Australia's own, the boy from South Oz, Don Morrison. Some great classic rock that I played last week, but let's play the whole track, a bit of Guess Who, back 56 years ago, if you don't mind. A bit of instrumental break. Another great track by our new guy to the playlist, Steve Flack, off his Guitar Heroes. He's got three albums out that have been out for the best part of 20 years. And I just found the original one in the pile the other day, and I spoke to him, and he sent us the two new ones. Great songs, all by Australian artists. Our tribute to Rory Gallagher this week, bit of archive rock, Led Zepp, back to 1970. A new one by the boy from Ohio, Alex Lopez. A bit of classic Oz rock, the Barflies from Adelaide. Anna Popovic from a few years ago. A great singer by the lady of Angelique Francis. She's from California, off her new album called Kissed by the Blues. That's tracks coming up. Girl Rock as well, another great live track by Alistair Green, a bit of rock by DAD, and a ton more as well. You do know the deal, stay with me for the best part of 2 hours. Love having your company, and we do all this for you guys. Okay, back in about 1990, I met a bloke called Jeff Cripps. He was going around Goulburn Blues Festival, and he was handing out CDs of his new album. And he gave me one and he said, "Hey, Tech, is that you? You got your Hot FM hat on. Here's an album for you. It's all about Elmore James." I said, "Oh, great." Well, I brought it home and we played it to death back then. Anyway, he's just recorded one of the tracks off it, which will be coming up on his new album shortly. I love this track, and it's a brand new version of a song that we played 25 years ago, I guess. This is Mississippi Shakedown, off a single from a new album that's coming up. And you got to love the title. A Hard Man Is Good to Find. You're with Tech.
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0: Oh, man, how good is that track? Hound Dog Taylor, the late and great. That's not his him playing, but that's his song. It's off a new one. Well, it was released in 97, just been reissued by Alligator Records with good reason, because it's a fabulous album. And that was Government Mule featuring Warren Hayes on slide. And Send You Back to Georgia. Hound Dog Taylor, what a man he was. He was one of the wildest guys in the business. I'll just give you a quick rundown if you can't or don't remember. Hound Dog Taylor was a blues player from Chicago. He lived from 1915 to 1975. Passed away at 59 years of age when he died of lung cancer. He had six fingers on each hand, which was called polydactyly. Polydactyly. They did not work, and in a drunken episode one night, he chopped one of them off with a straight razor. He used to use cheap Tysco guitars that were Japanese, I think, and they were all bent neck and nothing special, but man, could he make it play with a slide as well. He played his first album was released on Alligator in 1971, started playing in 57, and in 1984, he was inducted to the Blues Hall of Fame. And as he said, this is his words, "I can't play for shit, but I can make it sound good." And that's what he absolutely did. This album's got 13 tracks with some great players on it. We'll play them during the year, can guarantee. Isn't that a good track, though? Send You Back to Georgia. And before that, Australia's own Mississippi Shakedown, the boys and girl from Cairns. A hard man is good to find. Check the boy and girl on Facebook. Mississippi Shakedown. Okay, next. Remember this song? If you're an 85-year-old, if you're an 85-year-old dancer, you remember the pubs. Everyone was playing this song, even though the song was about the summer of 69. Well, it was originally recorded by Mr. Adams from Canada, 1985. Now it's back again, brand new version. It was released last year, Tech. But the boys from California, Buck Cherry, Josh Todd and the guys. Check this out. Get ready to boogie, summer of 69.
1: While the others keep on talking, we keep on rocking.

Well, that was pretty clever tech. You just push the button and stop the CD. This is live radio, boys and girls. Good track, though, wasn't it? That's Mr. Joe Flip, a brand new album, and I was loving to play the whole end of it. He's from Minneapolis, and that was a track called A Mess Around Live. Okay, back to the real stuff, live stuff. Kim Wilson off his new album, Slow Burn. This is Kansas City.

0: Yeah, been around a long time, hasn't he, Mr. Kim Wilson, off his new album Slow Burn, released on MC Records and going to Kansas City. 74 this year and a damn fine player, of course, big part of Fabulous Thunderbirds for many years and been doing the solo trick for quite some time as well. And poor old Joe Flip, we cut him a bit short, sorry about that. Good track, Mess Around. We'll play the whole album during the year, I guarantee it. Hey, this is Tekka's Rock and Blues Show. Sometimes makes a mistake. 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And then, hey, grab us on Facebook. That'd be so brill. Tekka's Tracks, all one word, lowercase, TEKKAS Tracks, and there we will be. Hey, my friends, it is time for our Acoustic by Two brand new album tracks for you this week. The new one by Tinsley Ellis, thanks to Alligator Records, which of course means it's available in Australia through onlybluesmusic.com. If you can't find it in your store, Labour of Love is the name of the album. And next up is Don Morrison, the boy from South Australia. But this is Tinsley Ellis off his brand new EP, and this is Hoodoo Woman. You're with Tek.
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0: Yeah, some nice tin top playing there by Australia's own Don Morrison, the boys from Adelaide. It's off the title of his latest album from last year, I think. Trickle Down Blues, independent release. Check the boy on Facebook, Don Morrison. I like the man. And before that, good track, Mr. Tinsley Ellis off his newie, Labour of Love, thanks to Alligator Records. The boy comes from Atlanta, Georgia. I think he wears size 7 shoes. I don't know. And that was good track. Hoodoo Woman, that, my friends, is our Acoustic by Two. Hope you're digging it. Now it's time for a bit of classic rock. We got the start of it last week, but we missed out doing the whole album. Let's go back 56 years. And Lenny Kravitz did a version in 1999, which was probably, I don't know, I like them both. But classic rock for you, my friends, Burton Cummings and the boys, Guess Who? And this from 1970, American Woman, You're a Tick.
1: Another all-time rock and roll classic.

Yeah, you know what they say, a good song stays a good song, and that's a pearl, isn't it? That's Guess Who, Burton Cummings and Randy Bachman from 1970, and that was off their self-titled album. I think it was their first one, released independently back then. It was originally, that one was the wrong song. It wasn't Ray Charles. Anyway, it was them. They wrote it. I've got something written in Braille here that's I don't understand. Classic rock, Guess Who? An American Woman. Hey, my friends, it is time for our cup of tea. Put the kettle on or open the fridge door and find your favourite drink of choice. Instrumental Break, another great track off this new Hound Dog Taylor tribute. Our very own Dave Hole with his version of Hawaiian Boogie. Your tech.

0: Yeah, one of our premier bottleneck slide players, of course, the boy from over in Western Australia, that's Dave Hull. That's off the Hound Dog Taylor tribute album, which was out again now on Alligator Records, and Hawaiian Boogie. Good track, huh? Now, I mentioned last week we started playing some stuff by an Australian great guitar player, singer, songwriter. I mentioned the name Steve Flack. I found one of his early albums from around about 2004 called Guitar Heroes Volume 1. And I went, I haven't played this for years. I chased the man up and he has sent us Volume 2 and 3 with some great Australian players on every track. So this is off the album number 3. And hey, you're going to remember this track. And this is a great version, Australian version, Steve Flack off the album Heroes Volume 3. From 1970, can you believe this was 56 years ago? Now it's Australia's own. This is All Right Now.
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0: Yeah, what a great track. And that is A Riff From Heaven, isn't it? Just one of my faves. I think that was the first single record that I ever bought from when I was an adult. I bought some weird stuff when I was a kid. Was you ever a kid? Probably not. But that's a good track. We'll be playing more stuff. Steve Flack, you are a legend. I love your stuff. That goes back to 2014, but now we've got them this year. We'll be calling them new album tracks. Released on Regal Records. The boy is a music teacher. Check the boy out on Facebook, Steve Flack. Love your work. Okay, it is time this week for our tribute, Rory Gallagher, and off the two-album set called Notes from San Francisco. It was released in 2011. One was a live track, and the other one was a studio album that he never, ever liked it. So he canned it, and then years after his passing, his nephew, Daniel's son, found it in a cupboard, restored the whole album, and it's a ripper. But we'll play the live side today. Okay, Rory Gallagher recorded off the Notes from San Francisco. And this is Hey, Do You Read Me? Live.
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0: Man, every time I hear him play a song, I wonder what kind of musician he would be today. Sensational. Big fan. Hope you are. That's our tribute to Rory Gallagher, recorded live off the Notes from San Francisco, 2 CD set released on Sony Music. I'm sure it's in stores or good stores. And hey, do you read me? I hope so. Live. Hey, my friends, just about bowls over the first hour. You're listening to Tekka's Rock and Blues Show on the Community Radio Network. If your local station is staying with us second hour, I can promise you more of the same. But hey, if you're leaving us now, we'd love to have your company again next week. Let's finish off hour number two, some classic Led Zepp from 1970. A lot of fans out there, this is my fave, archive rock, Led Zeppelin, Rock and Roll.
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0: 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Great to have your company. Hour number two is underway, and what a way to kick it off. That would have woken you up, I guess. Classic rock from 1970 off the album Led Zepp 4. That was rock and roll, and we've got plenty of that as well. Got some great stuff for you coming up this hour, and it is so good to have you back, like I say each week, if you've missed the first hour. And if you've come back from the other side, you're more than welcome. Okay, I won't bother with what we're going to play. Let's just get into it. This is a newie by The Boy from Ohio. The album is called Retro Revival, thanks to Betsy Brown from Blind Raccoon Distribution. Alex Lopez is his name, and the track is Hey, Here I Am.
1: 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Then I'll begin.
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0: Yeah, that's the boys from Adelaide back to 96. That is the Barflies off their, well, I think it was probably their last album as an original band. Too Busy Looking Good, released on Gunshot Records. And that was Blues Man, Vic Holder and the guys. Great band, have been a big fan. We played this stuff for years and I thought it was time we dragged out some more. Good one, my friends. And before that, the newie, good track, isn't it? That's Mr. Alex Lopez off his newie called Retro Revival. And that was Here I Am. Well, Here I Am. There you go. Tekka's Rock and Blues Show. Right. The lady from Serbia, her name is Anna Popovic. She's a good player, this lady. Goes back a few years off the album Hard River to Row. She lives in Boston now. Independent artist, but check out this version of Can't You See What You're Doing? No, the album's called Can You Stand the Heat? I got the wrong album. You know, I told you I write it down a piece of paper. I don't know what language it is sometimes. Hey, Anna Popovic, remember her? Can't you see what you're doing to me?
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0: Yeah, that's a nice little loperbilly. Not a rockabilly, a loperbilly. Sort of middle of the range. Good track, isn't it? That is the boys from Boston, Massachusetts. That is the Delta Generators off the album Hard River to Flow. That's the one I mentioned before. And that was The Reverend's Daughter, independent release. Good track. That was your rockabilly for the day, boys and girls. Before that, big voice, isn't she? Anna Fine, guitarist. That is Anna Popovic. Check out the lady on Facebook as well. Off her album called Can You Stand the Heat? And can't you see what you're doing to me? Been done by a lot of people. But next, this is a newie to the playlist, even though it's a few year old, off an album which is titled Kissed by the Blues. The lady from California, her name is Angelique Francis. She's 26 and she sings this little song, Should Have Known. Your Tech.
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Yeah, nice little Hoochie Blues for you, isn't it? That is Angelique Francis from California off her album Kissed by the Blues and Should Have Known, independent release. Check the lady out on Facebook. Okay, it's time for some girl rock. This is Lucy DeSoto, Australia's own, off her album Low Down and Travelling from 2004. Got some great Aussie players on there as well. Girl rock, Lucy DeSoto, there's good rockin' tonight.

0: Yeah, good live track, isn't it? That's the new one by Alistair Green from Texas, recorded live in Sin City, that is Las Vegas, of course, released on Rough Records, available in stores now, and that was Trouble at Your Door. Okay, my friends, it is time for our Acoustic by Two, kicking it off with the young guy from Mississippi, Harold Young Rel Devonport, off his album Fatherless Child. And then we've got Anui by a guy from New Zealand called Darren Watson. That's two acoustics coming up for you right now. This is Harold Young, Rel Devonport, Fatherless Child.
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0: yeah. Yeah, that's the real deal, isn't it? That's a new one by a guy from New Zealand, Darren Watson, off his album Sings John Hiatt. That's a late John Hiatt song, Like a Freight Train. Independent release, check the boy on Facebook from New Zealand, Darren Wilson. And before that, good harmonica player and singer, he's only 18, that's Harold Young-Rell Davenport, off his new album called Fatherless Child, released on Rel Tone Records. Check the boy out as well. God damn it. Time's against us, as it always is every week. Let's whip into some rock. The boys from Denmark, off the album from a couple of years ago called Speed of Darkness. This is Jasper Binzer on vocals and drums. They are DAD. And this is Keep That Mother Down.
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0: Yeah, you know what? They call that the rock and roll anthem of 1969. That's our classic rock, Canned Heat, Bob the Bear Height from way back. 1969, can you believe it? Let's Work Together. And before that, Mr. Marshall Lawrence, a little version of If I Had Possession over Judgment Day. Good one, my friend. Okay, I've got time for one more bit of Oz classic rock and blues from Brisbane back to 1981, featuring Steve McKenzie on vocals and guitar. They were called Machine, and this is a track called They Destroy Me With Tech.
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0: Oh, dear, I hate that when time's against us. That was a cool little track. To that is Oz Classic Rock and Blues Machine. They destroy me. That song finished me. Hey, guess what? That concludes Texas Rock and Blues Show for this week. This little program originated from studios in Mildura, Victoria, Australia, for our very own community radio network. Been great having your company. 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And grab us on Facebook, be Brill as well. Tecker's Tracks, all one word, lowercase, T-E-C-K-A-S Tracks. And there we will be. Finishing off this hour is Australia's own Midnight Ramblers off the album Break Free from 25 years ago. Little thing called Playing Possum. Till we meet again on the old wireless, have a great week. Look after each other. Bye, y'all.
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1: Hello there, I'm Sean Bindley. Australia's relationship with New Zealand has been described as the strongest it's been, as the two countries vow to do more to build financial security amidst global insecurity. Prime Ministers Anthony Albanese and Christopher Luxon have met in Queensland today for annual bilateral talks to discuss trade, business, defence and security. Speaking from Noosa, the PM says they spoke about practical ways to further integrate economies.
2: At a time like this, Australia and New Zealand working together is more important than ever, and there are also more opportunities than ever.
1: The Albanese government remains open to reviewing an end to the fuel excise cut. The measure was introduced in April, shaving more than 26 cents per litre off the cost of petrol and diesel. The relief is due to expire on June 30. Energy Minister Chris Bowen says the situation remains the same for now.
3: The plan is for the excise to be returned on schedule on that date. But of course, we'll continue to monitor the situation and we'll always act in the best interest of Australians based on the evidence before us.
1: The US and Iran have traded another round of strikes in an escalation that threatens a shaky ceasefire between the two countries. Tehran has attacked US bases in Kuwait and Bahrain in retaliation to US strikes on Iranian radar sites. The exchange of fire came after a top Iranian official told CNN peace deal negotiations were deadlocked. A manhunt is underway after a violent home invasion in Sydney's southwest. Chris McCarthy reports.
4: Police responded to a family home in Greenacre in the early hours of this morning to reports four masked men had kicked the door down in the search for cash. A 23-year-old confronted the intruders who allegedly severed his left hand with a machete. They then forced the victim's father to open a safe before fleeing with a large sum of cash. Superintendent Rodney Hart says the family is not known to police.
5: There is no indication that this is related to any organised crime.
4: Investigators believe the attack was a targeted robbery due to the family's well-known Western Sydney business. Chris McCarthy reporting.
1: A New South Wales police officer is in hospital after being struck by a car during a pursuit in Sydney's north. Toby Goff has the details.
6: Officers say they spotted a suspicious vehicle travelling along Military Road in Mossman this morning. The pursuit was initiated when the driver allegedly refused to pull over, winding through the lower north shore before the vehicle briefly ground to a halt. Police allege that as they approached on foot, the driver accelerated heavily, striking a 21-year-old constable and smashing into an unmarked police car before speeding away. The injured officer was rushed to hospital with head and leg injuries. He remains in a stable condition. Following an intensive manhunt involving the dog squad, the vehicle was found abandoned nearby and four suspects, including three 17-year-olds, were arrested. Toby Goff reporting.
1: And British actor Anthony Head, known for his starring roles in television series like Ted Lasso and Buffy, has died at the age of 72. Josh Bavis reports.
7: His nearly 50-year career spanned the stage, television and the silver screen, featuring in the West End revival of the Rocky Horror Show, alongside Meryl Streep in The Iron Lady, and as the Prime Minister in the sketch comedy series Little Britain. But one of his last and most prominent roles was as the soccer villain Rupert Mannion in the popular series Ted Lasso. His daughters have paid tribute to their father, saying his legacy will live on in the shows he was a part of.
1: This is Air News.
0: Coming up for you now is the Australian Independent News.
1: Hello there, I'm Sean Bindley. Australia's relationship with New Zealand has been described as the strongest it's been, as the two countries vow to do more to build financial security amidst global insecurity. Prime Ministers Anthony Albanese and Christopher Luxon have met in Queensland today for annual bilateral talks to discuss trade, business, defence and security. Speaking from Noosa, the PM says they spoke about practical ways to further integrate economies.
2: At a time like this, Australia and New Zealand working together is more important than ever, and there are also more opportunities than ever.
1: The Albanese government remains open to reviewing an end to the fuel excise cut. The measure was introduced in April, shaving more than 26 cents per litre off the cost of petrol and diesel. The relief is due to expire on June 30. Energy Minister Chris Bowen says the situation remains the same for now.
3: The plan is for the excise to be returned on schedule on that date. But of course, we'll continue to monitor the situation and we'll always act in the best interest of Australians based on the evidence before us.
1: The US and Iran have traded another round of strikes in an escalation that threatens a shaky ceasefire between the two countries. Tehran has attacked US bases in Kuwait and Bahrain in retaliation to US strikes on Iranian radar sites. The exchange of fire came after a top Iranian official told CNN peace deal negotiations were deadlocked. A manhunt is underway after a violent home invasion in Sydney's southwest. Chris McCarthy reports.
4: Police responded to a family home in Greenacre in the early hours of this morning to reports four masked men had kicked the door down in the search for cash. A 23-year-old confronted the intruders who allegedly severed his left hand with a machete. They then forced the victim's father to open a safe before fleeing with a large sum of cash. Superintendent Rodney Hart says the family is not known to police.
5: There is no indication that this is related to any organised crime.
4: Investigators believe the attack was a targeted robbery due to the family's well-known Western Sydney business. Chris McCarthy reporting.
1: A New South Wales police officer is in hospital after being struck by a car during a pursuit in Sydney's north. Toby Goff has the details.
6: Officers say they spotted a suspicious vehicle travelling along Military Road in Mossman this morning. The pursuit was initiated when the driver allegedly refused to pull over, winding through the lower north shore before the vehicle briefly ground to a halt. Police allege that as they approached on foot, the driver accelerated heavily, striking a 21-year-old constable and smashing into an unmarked police car before speeding away. The injured officer was rushed to hospital with head and leg injuries. He remains in a stable condition. Following an intensive manhunt involving the dog squad, the vehicle was found abandoned nearby and four suspects, including three 17-year-olds, were arrested. Toby Goff reporting.
1: And British actor Anthony Head, known for his starring roles in television series like Ted Lasso and Buffy, has died at the age of 72. Josh Bavis reports.
7: His nearly 50-year career spanned the stage, television and the silver screen, featuring in the West End revival of the Rocky Horror Show, alongside Meryl Streep in The Iron Lady, and as the Prime Minister in the sketch comedy series Little Britain. But one of his last and most prominent roles was as the soccer villain Rupert Mannion in the popular series Ted Lasso. His daughters have paid tribute to their father, saying his legacy will live on in the shows he was a part of.
1: This is ANU in AFL this afternoon. Fremantle have smashed North Melbourne 24-11, 155 to North's 4-7, 31. Tennis, and it's the women's final tonight at the French Open. With his preview, here's Air Sports' Paul Walsh.
8: The women's final tonight at Roland Garros will see the world number 114 Maya Wawrinka take on the 19-year-old Mia Andreeva for the second Grand Slam title for the year. Wawrinka is the third woman outside the top 100 to reach a Grand Slam final, with the others being Serena Williams in 2018 and Emma Raducanu in 2021. A win for Andreeva will see her move two places in the world ranking to number 6, while for Wawrinka, she'll advance 100 places from 114 at the start of the tournament to 14. For the 24-year-old qualifier, it's been a long 3 weeks, but her preparation for the biggest match of her life is very simple.
9: I'm going to sleep and I'm going to drink my tea and I'm going to watch something good, maybe some tennis a bit, because I'm a tennis freak a bit.
8: Paul Walsh for Air Sport.
1: World number 2 Alexander Zverev has earned himself a shot at redemption after locking in a second finals appearance. Australia's Jess Fox has won her first global title since her return from kidney surgery with a show-stopping performance at the Canoe Slalom World Cup in Prague. And the Knicks have won Game 2 of the NBA Finals, defeating the Spurs by 1 point. New York with a 2-game lead. Australian Independent Radio News. For what?

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0: Perinatal anxiety and depression affects up to 1 in 5 new mums and up to 1 in 10 new dads. PANDA provides a national perinatal mental health helpline for parents and their families, support people and healthcare providers, as well as a wide range of online information and support, including a chatbot and a mental health checklist. We caught up with PANDA CEO Julie Bornenkopf and asked for her advice for newer expecting parents who are unsure about taking the first step and reaching out for some support.
1: 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Secondly, I'd say, what are you going to do with it? And really importantly, we need to see these little mental and physical flags as points of time where we can change something. So if you're struggling or if you're at a point where something just doesn't feel right, getting support early, whether it's via our resources, dot the chatbot, the mental health checklist, or 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

This is Elise Perry from the Australian women's cricket team for RAD, recording artists, actors and athletes against drink driving. Everyone loves a good time, good friends, some music and maybe a few drinks. 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Behind the wheel or on foot, the road's no place for anyone who's been drinking. Plan ahead by arranging a designated driver who won't drink or pool your money for a taxi. Because mates don't let their mates drink and drive.

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1: Coming up for you now is the Australian Independent News.
2: Hello there, I'm Sean Bindley. Australia's relationship with New Zealand has been described as the strongest it's been, as the two countries vow to do more to build financial security amidst global insecurity. Prime Ministers Anthony Albanese and Christopher Luxon have met in Queensland today for annual bilateral talks to discuss trade, business, defence and security. Speaking from Noosa, the PM says they spoke about practical ways to further integrate economies.
3: At a time like this, Australia and New Zealand working together is more important than ever, and there are also more opportunities than ever.
2: The Albanese government remains open to reviewing an end to the fuel excise cut. The measure was introduced in April, shaving more than 26 cents per litre off the cost of petrol and diesel. The relief is due to expire on June 30. Energy Minister Chris Bowen says the situation remains the same for now.
4: The plan is for the excise to be returned on schedule on that date. But of course, we'll continue to monitor the situation and we'll always act in the best interest of Australians based on the evidence before us.
2: The US and Iran have traded another round of strikes in an escalation that threatens a shaky ceasefire between the two countries. Tehran has attacked US bases in Kuwait and Bahrain in retaliation to US strikes on Iranian radar sites. The exchange of fire came after a top Iranian official told CNN peace deal negotiations were deadlocked. A manhunt is underway after a violent home invasion in Sydney's southwest. Chris McCarthy reports.
5: Police responded to a family home in Greenacre in the early hours of this morning to reports four masked men had kicked the door down in the search for cash. A 23-year-old confronted the intruders who allegedly severed his left hand with a machete. They then forced the victim's father to open a safe before fleeing with a large sum of cash. Superintendent Rodney Hart says the family is not known to police.
6: There is no indication that this is related to any organised crime.
5: Investigators believe the attack was a targeted robbery due to the family's well-known Western Sydney business. Chris McCarthy reporting.
2: A New South Wales police officer is in hospital after being struck by a car during a pursuit in Sydney's north. Toby Goff has the details.
7: Officers say they spotted a suspicious vehicle travelling along Military Road in Mossman this morning. The pursuit was initiated when the driver allegedly refused to pull over, winding through the lower north shore before the vehicle briefly ground to a halt. Police allege that as they approached on foot, the driver accelerated heavily, striking a 21-year-old constable and smashing into an unmarked police car before speeding away. The injured officer was rushed to hospital with head and leg injuries. He remains in a stable condition. Following an intensive manhunt involving the dog squad, the vehicle was found abandoned nearby and four suspects, including three 17-year-olds, were arrested. Toby Goff reporting.
2: And British actor Anthony Head, known for his starring roles in television series like Ted Lasso and Buffy, has died at the age of 72. Josh Bavis reports.
8: His nearly 50-year career spanned the stage, television and the silver screen, featuring in the West End revival of the Rocky Horror Show, alongside Meryl Streep in The Iron Lady, and as the Prime Minister in the sketch comedy series Little Britain. But one of his last and most prominent roles was as the soccer villain Rupert Mannion in the popular series Ted Lasso. His daughters have paid tribute to their father, saying his legacy will live on in the shows he was a part of.
2: This is ANU in AFL this afternoon. Fremantle have smashed North Melbourne 24-11, 155 to North's 4-7, 31. Tennis, and it's the women's final tonight at the French Open. With his preview, here's Air Sports' Paul Walsh.
9: The women's final tonight at Roland Garros will see the world number 114, Maya Wawrinka, take on the 19-year-old Mia Andreeva for the second Grand Slam title for the year. Wawrinka is the third woman outside the top 100 to reach a Grand Slam final, with the others being Serena Williams in 2018 and Emma Raducanu in 2021. A win for Andreeva will see her move two places in the world ranking to number 6, while for Wawrinka, she'll advance 100 places from 114 at the start of the tournament to 14. For the 24-year-old qualifier, it's been a long 3 weeks, but her preparation for the biggest match of her life is very simple.
10: I'm going to sleep and I'm going to drink my tea and I'm going to watch something good, maybe some tennis a bit, because I'm a tennis freak a bit.
9: Paul Walsh for Air Sport.
2: World number 2 Alexander Zverev has earned himself a shot at redemption after locking in a second finals appearance. Australia's Jess Fox has won her first global title since her return from kidney surgery with a show-stopping performance at the Canoe Slalom World Cup in Prague. And the Knicks have won Game 2 of the NBA Finals, defeating the Spurs by 1 point, New York with a 2-game lead. Australian Independent Radio News.

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0: Coming up for you now is the Australian Independent News.
1: Hello there, I'm Sean Bindley. Australia's relationship with New Zealand has been described as the strongest it's been, as the two countries vow to do more to build financial security amidst global insecurity. Prime Ministers Anthony Albanese and Christopher Luxon have met in Queensland today for annual bilateral talks to discuss trade, business, defence and security. Speaking from Noosa, the PM says they spoke about practical ways to further integrate economies.
2: At a time like this, Australia and New Zealand working together is more important than ever, and there are also more opportunities than ever.
1: The Albanese government remains open to reviewing an end to the fuel excise cut. The measure was introduced in April, shaving more than 26 cents per litre off the cost of petrol and diesel. The relief is due to expire on June 30. Energy Minister Chris Bowen says the situation remains the same for now.
3: The plan is for the excise to be returned on schedule on that date. But of course, we'll continue to monitor the situation and we'll always act in the best interest of Australians based on the evidence before us.
1: The US and Iran have traded another round of strikes in an escalation that threatens a shaky ceasefire between the two countries. Tehran has attacked US bases in Kuwait and Bahrain in retaliation to US strikes on Iranian radar sites. The exchange of fire came after a top Iranian official told CNN peace deal negotiations were deadlocked. A manhunt is underway after a violent home invasion in Sydney's southwest. Chris McCarthy reports.
4: Police responded to a family home in Greenacre in the early hours of this morning to reports four masked men had kicked the door down in the search for cash. A 23-year-old confronted the intruders who allegedly severed his left hand with a machete. They then forced the victim's father to open a safe before fleeing with a large sum of cash. Superintendent Rodney Hart says the family is not known to police.
5: There is no indication that this is related to any organised crime.
4: Investigators believe the attack was a targeted robbery due to the family's well-known Western Sydney business. Chris McCarthy reporting.
1: A New South Wales police officer is in hospital after being struck by a car during a pursuit in Sydney's north. Toby Goff has the details.
6: Officers say they spotted a suspicious vehicle travelling along Military Road in Mossman this morning. The pursuit was initiated when the driver allegedly refused to pull over, winding through the lower north shore before the vehicle briefly ground to a halt. Police allege that as they approached on foot, the driver accelerated heavily, striking a 21-year-old constable and smashing into an unmarked police car before speeding away. The injured officer was rushed to hospital with head and leg injuries. He remains in a stable condition. Following an intensive manhunt involving the dog squad, the vehicle was found abandoned nearby and four suspects, including three 17-year-olds, were arrested. Toby Goff reporting.
1: And British actor Anthony Head, known for his starring roles in television series like Ted Lasso and Buffy, has died at the age of 72. Josh Bavis reports.
7: His nearly 50-year career spanned the stage, television and the silver screen, featuring in the West End revival of the Rocky Horror Show, alongside Meryl Streep in The Iron Lady, and as the Prime Minister in the sketch comedy series Little Britain. But one of his last and most prominent roles was as the soccer villain Rupert Mannion in the popular series Ted Lasso. His daughters have paid tribute to their father, saying his legacy will live on in the shows he was a part of.
1: This is ANU in AFL this afternoon. Fremantle have smashed North Melbourne 24-11, 155 to North's 4-7, 31. Tennis, and it's the women's final tonight at the French Open. With his preview, here's Air Sports' Paul Walsh.
8: The women's final tonight at Roland Garros will see the world number 114 Maya Wawrinka take on the 19-year-old Mia Andreeva for the second Grand Slam title for the year. Wawrinka is the third woman outside the top 100 to reach a Grand Slam final, with the others being Serena Williams in 2018 and Emma Raducanu in 2021. A win for Andreeva will see her move two places in the world ranking to number 6, while for Wawrinka, she'll advance 100 places from 114 at the start of the tournament to 14. For the 24-year-old qualifier, it's been a long 3 weeks, but her preparation for the biggest match of her life is very simple.
9: I'm going to sleep and I'm going to drink my tea and I'm going to watch something good, maybe some tennis a bit, because I'm a tennis freak a bit.
8: Paul Walsh for Air Sport.
1: World number 2 Alexander Zverev has earned himself a shot at redemption after locking in a second finals appearance. Australia's Jess Fox has won her first global title since her return from kidney surgery with a show-stopping performance at the Canoe Slalom World Cup in Prague. And the Knicks have won Game 2 of the NBA Finals, defeating the Spurs by 1 point, New York with a 2-game lead. Australian Independent Radio News.

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They put this microphone down here near my guitar. Let it all hang out. I thought my guitar was out of tune at first. You sorry son of a... It is out of tune. Is that right? Terry, is that right? Will you tune this song, bitch, for me? One second. Terry? Got all kinds of song. Here's one called A Boy Named Sue. You want to hear that one? You want to hear The Boy Named Sue? I do too. I'm anxious to hear it. I don't know how in the hell it's going to sound. I'm anxious to hear it. Does that block your camera view right there? Is that all right? You want me to leave it there? I'm going to put it there then. I'll put it back. Where the hell is my guitar? Oh, here it is. We're sorry to say that Luther passed away 7 months ago after being with us for 13 years, Luther Perkins. And the fellow that is playing the guitar with us now is doing a wonderful job, but of course nobody can really replace Luther. How about one big cheer for Luther Perkins?

Yeah, I had a song called San Quentin that I was going to do. Where was my... Hey, and my kit back in there where I got all my dope, I mean, where I got all my things. There's a little red notebook back there. Would one of the guards bring it to me? Somebody bring it to me. Bring me the red notebook and I will... Hey, that briefcase back there of mine, you know, that's got all the songs I stole in it. Yeah. Telling it like it is, ain't I? All right. Wrote a song yesterday. I tried. It takes a lot of imagination sometimes to write a song and to really, really put something into it where somebody else can understand it and feel it. But we've been in several prisons. San Quentin and Folsom Prison and the Starkville, Mississippi jail and the El Paso jail. And you wouldn't believe it. One night I got in jail in Starkville, Mississippi for picking flowers. I was walking down the street. I may sing that for you a little bit later on. I was walking down the street. What? Excuse me, I couldn't hear you. I was talking. I was walking down the street and, you know, going to get me some cigarettes or something. About 2 o'clock in the morning after a show, I think it was. Anyway, I reached down and picked a dandelion here and a daisy there as I went along, and this car pulls up. I said, get it the hell in here, boy. What are you doing? I said, I'm just picking flowers. Well, $36 for picking flowers and a night in jail. God damn. You can't hardly win, can you? Damn. No telling what you'd do if you'd pull an apple or something. Well, I'd like to do this song on behalf of all you guys here at San Quentin to kind of get back at whoever you want to out there. In my case, I'd like to get back at the fella down in Starkville, Mississippi that still has my $36. Well, I left my motel room down at the Starkville Motel. The town had gone to sleep and I was feeling fairly well. I strolled along the sidewalk neath the sweet magnolia trees. I was whistling, picking flowers, swaying in the southern breeze. I found myself surrounded. One policeman said, that's him. Come along, wildflower child, don't you know that it's 2 a.m.? They're bound to get you, 'cause they got a curfew. And you go to the Starkville City Jail. Well, they threw me in the car and started driving into town. I said, what the hell did I do? And he said, shut up and sit down. Well, he emptied out my pockets, took my pills and guitar picks. I said, wait, my name is all shut up. Well, I sure was in a fix. The sergeant put me in a cell, then he went home for the night. I said, come back here, you so-and-so. I ain't being treated right. Well, they're bound to get you, 'cause they got a curfew. And you go to the Starkville City Jail. I started pacing back and forth, and now and then I'd yell and kick my $40 shoes against the steel door of my cell. I'd walk a while and kick a while, and all night nobody came. Then I sadly remembered they didn't even take my name. At 8 a.m. they let me out. I said, give me them things of mine. They give me a sneer and a guitar pick and a yeller dandelion. They're bound to get you, 'cause they got a curfew. And you go to the Starkville City Jail. And you go to the Starkville City Jail.

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0: a pass for Ty Williams. And look at Williams go.
1: Boy, this is Ty Williams for Rad. There are many things in life we can't control. 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
2: RAD, RAD.org.au.

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1: Hello there, I'm Sean Bindley. Australia's relationship with New Zealand has been described as the strongest it's been, as the two countries vow to do more to build financial security amidst global insecurity. Prime Ministers Anthony Albanese and Christopher Luxon have met in Queensland today for annual bilateral talks to discuss trade, business, defence and security. Speaking from Noosa, the PM says they spoke about practical ways to further integrate economies.
2: At a time like this, Australia and New Zealand working together is more important than ever, and there are also more opportunities than ever.
1: The Albanese government remains open to reviewing an end to the fuel excise cut. The measure was introduced in April, shaving more than 26 cents per litre off the cost of petrol and diesel. The relief is due to expire on June 30. Energy Minister Chris Bowen says the situation remains the same for now.
3: The plan is for the excise to be returned on schedule on that date. But of course, we'll continue to monitor the situation and we'll always act in the best interest of Australians based on the evidence before us.
1: The US and Iran have traded another round of strikes in an escalation that threatens a shaky ceasefire between the two countries. Tehran has attacked US bases in Kuwait and Bahrain in retaliation to US strikes on Iranian radar sites. The exchange of fire came after a top Iranian official told CNN peace deal negotiations were deadlocked. A manhunt is underway after a violent home invasion in Sydney's southwest. Chris McCarthy reports.
4: Police responded to a family home in Greenacre in the early hours of this morning to reports four masked men had kicked the door down in the search for cash. A 23-year-old confronted the intruders who allegedly severed his left hand with a machete. They then forced the victim's father to open a safe before fleeing with a large sum of cash. Superintendent Rodney Hart says the family is not known to police.
5: There is no indication that this is related to any organised crime.
4: Investigators believe the attack was a targeted robbery due to the family's well-known Western Sydney business. Chris McCarthy reporting.
1: A New South Wales police officer is in hospital after being struck by a car during a pursuit in Sydney's north. Toby Goff has the details.
6: Officers say they spotted a suspicious vehicle travelling along Military Road in Mossman this morning. The pursuit was initiated when the driver allegedly refused to pull over, winding through the lower north shore before the vehicle briefly ground to a halt. Police allege that as they approached on foot, the driver accelerated heavily, striking a 21-year-old constable and smashing into an unmarked police car before speeding away. The injured officer was rushed to hospital with head and leg injuries. He remains in a stable condition. Following an intensive manhunt involving the dog squad, the vehicle was found abandoned nearby and four suspects, including three 17-year-olds, were arrested. Toby Goff reporting.
1: And British actor Anthony Head, known for his starring roles in television series like Ted Lasso and Buffy, has died at the age of 72. Josh Bavis reports.
7: His nearly 50-year career spanned the stage, television and the silver screen, featuring in the West End revival of the Rocky Horror Show, alongside Meryl Streep in The Iron Lady, and as the Prime Minister in the sketch comedy series Little Britain. But one of his last and most prominent roles was as the soccer villain Rupert Mannion in the popular series Ted Lasso. His daughters have paid tribute to their father, saying his legacy will live on in the shows he was a part of.
1: This is ANU in AFL this afternoon. Fremantle have smashed North Melbourne 24-11, 155 to North's 4-7, 31. Tennis, and it's the women's final tonight at the French Open. With his preview, here's Air Sports' Paul Walsh.
8: The women's final tonight at Roland Garros will see the world number 114 Maya Wawrinka take on the 19-year-old Mia Andreeva for the second Grand Slam title for the year. Wawrinka is the third woman outside the top 100 to reach a Grand Slam final, with the others being Serena Williams in 2018 and Emma Raducanu in 2021. A win for Andreeva will see her move two places in the world ranking to number 6, while for Wawrinka, she'll advance 100 places from 114 at the start of the tournament to 14. For the 24-year-old qualifier, it's been a long 3 weeks, but her preparation for the biggest match of her life is very simple.
9: I'm going to sleep and I'm going to drink my tea and I'm going to watch something good, maybe some tennis a bit, because I'm a tennis freak a bit.
8: Paul Walsh for Air Sport.
1: World number 2 Alexander Zverev has earned himself a shot at redemption after locking in a second finals appearance. Australia's Jess Fox has won her first global title since her return from kidney surgery with a show-stopping performance at the Canoe Slalom World Cup in Prague. And the Knicks have won Game 2 of the NBA Finals, defeating the Spurs by 1 point. New York with a 2-game lead. Australian Independent Radio News.

You know, everyone has some favorite old tunes. I've picked out two of mine, put them in a medley, and here they are just for you.

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Hello there, listeners. This is Wally Conlon, and you're listening to the Community Radio 4YOU here in central Queensland, right on the Tropic of Capricorn. Hope you're enjoying the show. The next day.

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Jack jumped for the branch and missed, but he caught it on the way down. 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
2: 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There is no changes to our policies. Let's be very, very clear.
0: And the world.
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very special outing is at 310 Social Hub. Yes, you can come along, join all of the folk at the social dance at 310 Social Hub. Now, there's old time and new vogue every Tuesday morning, 9 a.m. through till midday, and then on Friday evenings, 7 p.m. until 11 p.m., and supper is provided. There is group and private lessons also available for those folk who feel they might like to brush up on some of the beautiful dances. Now, that can be arranged by calling Jenny or Peter, and a number for that is at the end of this promotion. Now, there is a small charge applicable on all occasions, and of course that does assist with payment of hall and band fees. So for fun, friendship, and a great opportunity to be able to dance and enjoy the music, go along to the 310 Social Hub. Remember, the days are Tuesday morning, 9 a.m. till noon, and Friday evenings, 7 p.m. till 11 p.m. And of course, on those occasions, supper is provided. And as I said, if you want to brush up on any of the dances, there is group or private lessons also available. The phone Jenny on 044-721-1951, or Peter on 0488-392-290. I'll repeat that for you. Jenny on 044-721-951, or Peter on 0488-392-290. An absolutely beautiful opportunity for you to go along and enjoy the great music and dance your heart away.

0: 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And there are also free guides that can help you to start meaningful conversations with those around you. We caught up with Lindy Hodgson from Are You Okay to find out more.
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2: There's no change to our policies. There is no changes to our policies. Let's be very, very clear.
0: And the world.
3: Let me start off with two words. Made in America.
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0: You know it's okay to rock and roll and party. Just let someone else do the driving. Hi, this is Ray Manzarek of The Doors for Rad. 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

0: tricks keep me in a trance. 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
1: Love.

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0: Perinatal anxiety and depression affects up to 1 in 5 new mums and up to 1 in 10 new dads. PANDA provides a national perinatal mental health helpline for parents and their families, support people and healthcare providers, as well as a wide range of online information and support, including a chatbot and a mental health checklist. We caught up with PANDA CEO Julie Bornenkopf and asked for her advice for newer expecting parents who are unsure about taking the first step and reaching out for some support.
1: 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And really importantly, we need to see these little mental and physical flags as points of time where we can change something. 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

Hi, this is Missy Higgins for RAD, recording artists, actors and athletes against drink driving. I see a lot of things at gigs, mostly people having a good time and a few drinks. But what I'd hate to see is someone getting behind the wheel after they'd been drinking. Being even a little bit over the limit makes it too easy to lose control. So if you plan to drink, plan ahead. Arrange a designated driver who won't drink. Remember, music lives and you should too.

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1: Hello there, I'm Sean Bindley. Australia's relationship with New Zealand has been described as the strongest it's been, as the two countries vow to do more to build financial security amidst global insecurity. Prime Ministers Anthony Albanese and Christopher Luxon have met in Queensland today for annual bilateral talks to discuss trade, business, defence and security. Speaking from Noosa, the PM says they spoke about practical ways to further integrate economies.
2: At a time like this, Australia and New Zealand working together is more important than ever, and there are also more opportunities than ever.
1: The Albanese government remains open to reviewing an end to the fuel excise cut. The measure was introduced in April, shaving more than 26 cents per litre off the cost of petrol and diesel. The relief is due to expire on June 30. Energy Minister Chris Bowen says the situation remains the same for now.
3: The plan is for the excise to be returned on schedule on that date. But of course, we'll continue to monitor the situation and we'll always act in the best interest of Australians based on the evidence before us.
1: The US and Iran have traded another round of strikes in an escalation that threatens a shaky ceasefire between the two countries. Tehran has attacked US bases in Kuwait and Bahrain in retaliation to US strikes on Iranian radar sites. The exchange of fire came after a top Iranian official told CNN peace deal negotiations were deadlocked. A manhunt is underway after a violent home invasion in Sydney's southwest. Chris McCarthy reports.
4: Police responded to a family home in Greenacre in the early hours of this morning to reports four masked men had kicked the door down in the search for cash. A 23-year-old confronted the intruders who allegedly severed his left hand with a machete. They then forced the victim's father to open a safe before fleeing with a large sum of cash. Superintendent Rodney Hart says the family is not known to police.
5: There is no indication that this is related to any organised crime.
4: Investigators believe the attack was a targeted robbery due to the family's well-known Western Sydney business. Chris McCarthy reporting.
1: A New South Wales police officer is in hospital after being struck by a car during a pursuit in Sydney's north. Toby Goff has the details.
6: Officers say they spotted a suspicious vehicle travelling along Military Road in Mossman this morning. The pursuit was initiated when the driver allegedly refused to pull over, winding through the lower north shore before the vehicle briefly ground to a halt. Police allege that as they approached on foot, the driver accelerated heavily, striking a 21-year-old constable and smashing into an unmarked police car before speeding away. The injured officer was rushed to hospital with head and leg injuries. He remains in a stable condition. Following an intensive manhunt involving the dog squad, the vehicle was found abandoned nearby and four suspects, including three 17-year-olds, were arrested. Toby Goff reporting.
1: And British actor Anthony Head, known for his starring roles in television series like Ted Lasso and Buffy, has died at the age of 72. Josh Bavis reports.
7: His nearly 50-year career spanned the stage, television and the silver screen, featuring in the West End revival of the Rocky Horror Show, alongside Meryl Streep in The Iron Lady, and as the Prime Minister in the sketch comedy series Little Britain. But one of his last and most prominent roles was as the soccer villain Rupert Mannion in the popular series Ted Lasso. His daughters have paid tribute to their father, saying his legacy will live on in the shows he was a part of.
1: This is ANU in AFL this afternoon. Fremantle have smashed North Melbourne 24-11, 155 to North's 4-7, 31. Tennis, and it's the women's final tonight at the French Open. With his preview, here's Air Sports' Paul Walsh.
8: The women's final tonight at Roland Garros will see the world number 114 Maya Wawrinka take on the 19-year-old Mia Andreeva for the second Grand Slam title for the year. Wawrinka is the third woman outside the top 100 to reach a Grand Slam final, with the others being Serena Williams in 2018 and Emma Raducanu in 2021. A win for Andreeva will see her move two places in the world ranking to number 6, while for Wawrinka, she'll advance 100 places from 114 at the start of the tournament to 14. For the 24-year-old qualifier, it's been a long 3 weeks, but her preparation for the biggest match of her life is very simple.
9: I'm going to sleep and I'm going to drink my tea and I'm going to watch something good, maybe some tennis a bit, because I'm a tennis freak a bit.
8: Paul Walsh for Air Sport.
1: World number 2 Alexander Zverev has earned himself a shot at redemption after locking in a second finals appearance. Australia's Jess Fox has won her first global title since her return from kidney surgery with a show-stopping performance at the Canoe Slalom World Cup in Prague. And the Knicks have won Game 2 of the NBA Finals, defeating the Spurs by 1 point. New York with a 2-game lead. Australian Independent Radio News. For one.

0: 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And now it's over to our breakfast presenter with some great news, weather, and of course, lots of great music.
1: Good morning and welcome to me, looks like. It's going to be a really lovely day. We're going to open the 4 o'clock hour with Dwight David Yoakam, an American singer, songwriter, actor, and filmmaker. And he has been celebrated for blending honky-tonk and rockabilly and the Bakersfield sound into some great chart-topping country hits. Rising to fame in 1986 with a great debut of Guitars, Cadillacs, and you know, it was really a great, great hit for him. He certainly has been considered a great success right throughout the late 1980s and onwards with a total of 10 studio albums for Reprise Records, and certainly some great number one hits.

0: It's time to spruce up the floors in the house.
1: They are looking a little old. Your carpet, tiles, Mandy. If it can be laid on your floor, Watts Brothers Carpet One will have seen it, sold it and installed it.
0: Really?
1: Focus, Mandy. There's also window coverings.
0: Curtains?
1: Mandy, the neighbours. They also do carpet, vinyl and tiles, both ceramic and vinyl. 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It's a big showroom, or they can come to you.
0: Really?
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Now, I did have a few people who called in yesterday and they wanted to do it on the bank details direct, not on the computer, and that is fine. So if you just call up and leave your name and number and I can call you back. So thank you again to all those people who have called in, people who've given a donation, and it is very, very important. It's important. We want to keep the lights on, we want to keep 4YOU on air, and we have to make sure that there are adequate funds. And I know it is a little bit tough out there for everyone at the moment. I think that it's really important. We've been doing this for 40 years, and let's hope that we don't have to continue doing it. 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
1: Hello there, I'm Sean Bindley. Australia's relationship with New Zealand has been described as the strongest it's been, as the two countries vow to do more to build financial security amidst global insecurity. Prime Ministers Anthony Albanese and Christopher Luxon have met in Queensland today for annual bilateral talks to discuss trade, business, defence and security. Speaking from Noosa, the PM says they spoke about practical ways to further integrate economies.
2: At a time like this, Australia and New Zealand working together is more important than ever, and there are also more opportunities than ever.
1: The Albanese government remains open to reviewing an end to the fuel excise cut. The measure was introduced in April, shaving more than 26 cents per litre off the cost of petrol and diesel. The relief is due to expire on June 30. Energy Minister Chris Bowen says the situation remains the same for now.
3: The plan is for the excise to be returned on schedule on that date. But of course, we'll continue to monitor the situation and we'll always act in the best interest of Australians based on the evidence before us.
1: The US and Iran have traded another round of strikes in an escalation that threatens a shaky ceasefire between the two countries. Tehran has attacked US bases in Kuwait and Bahrain in retaliation to US strikes on Iranian radar sites. The exchange of fire came after a top Iranian official told CNN peace deal negotiations were deadlocked. A manhunt is underway after a violent home invasion in Sydney's southwest. Chris McCarthy reports.
4: Police responded to a family home in Greenacre in the early hours of this morning to reports four masked men had kicked the door down in the search for cash. A 23-year-old confronted the intruders who allegedly severed his left hand with a machete. They then forced the victim's father to open a safe before fleeing with a large sum of cash. Superintendent Rodney Hart says the family is not known to police.
5: There is no indication that this is related to any organised crime.
4: Investigators believe the attack was a targeted robbery due to the family's well-known Western Sydney business. Chris McCarthy reporting.
1: A New South Wales police officer is in hospital after being struck by a car during a pursuit in Sydney's north. Toby Goff has the details.
6: Officers say they spotted a suspicious vehicle travelling along Military Road in Mossman this morning. The pursuit was initiated when the driver allegedly refused to pull over, winding through the lower north shore before the vehicle briefly ground to a halt. Police allege that as they approached on foot, the driver accelerated heavily, striking a 21-year-old constable and smashing into an unmarked police car before speeding away. The injured officer was rushed to hospital with head and leg injuries. He remains in a stable condition. Following an intensive manhunt involving the dog squad, the vehicle was found abandoned nearby and four suspects, including three 17-year-olds, were arrested. Toby Goff reporting.
1: And British actor Anthony Head, known for his starring roles in television series like Ted Lasso and Buffy, has died at the age of 72. Josh Bavis reports.
7: His nearly 50-year career spanned the stage, television and the silver screen, featuring in the West End revival of the Rocky Horror Show, alongside Meryl Streep in The Iron Lady, and as the Prime Minister in the sketch comedy series Little Britain. But one of his last and most prominent roles was as the soccer villain Rupert Mannion in the popular series Ted Lasso. His daughters have paid tribute to their father, saying his legacy will live on in the shows he was a part of.
1: This is ANU in AFL this afternoon. Fremantle have smashed North Melbourne 24-11, 155 to North's 4-7, 31. Tennis, and it's the women's final tonight at the French Open. With his preview, here's Air Sports' Paul Walsh.
8: The women's final tonight at Roland Garros will see the world number 114 Maya Wawrinka take on the 19-year-old Mia Andreeva for the second Grand Slam title for the year. Wawrinka is the third woman outside the top 100 to reach a Grand Slam final, with the others being Serena Williams in 2018 and Emma Raducanu in 2021. A win for Andreeva will see her move two places in the world ranking to number 6, while for Wawrinka, she'll advance 100 places from 114 at the start of the tournament to 14. For the 24-year-old qualifier, it's been a long 3 weeks, but her preparation for the biggest match of her life is very simple.
9: I'm going to sleep and I'm going to drink my tea and I'm going to watch something good, maybe some tennis a bit, because I'm a tennis freak a bit.
8: Paul Walsh for Air Sport.
1: World number 2 Alexander Zverev has earned himself a shot at redemption after locking in a second finals appearance. Australia's Jess Fox has won her first global title since her return from kidney surgery with a show-stopping performance at the Canoe Slalom World Cup in Prague. And the Knicks have won Game 2 of the NBA Finals, defeating the Spurs by 1 point, New York with a 2-game lead. Australian Independent Radio News.
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I just wanted to say a special thank you to all of those people who have given donations to us already in our fundraiser. 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Now, I did have a few people who called in yesterday and they wanted to do it on the bank details direct, not on the computer, and that is fine. So if you just call up and leave your name and number and I can call you back. So thank you again to all those people who have called in, people who've given a donation, and it is very, very important. It's important. We want to keep the lights on, we want to keep 4YOU on air, and we have to make sure that there are adequate funds. And I know it is a little bit tough out there for everyone at the moment. I think that it's really important. We've been doing this for 40 years, and let's hope that we don't have to continue doing it. Anything you can donate to our fundraiser, we would certainly appreciate it. 4YOU is supported totally by the listeners of 4YOU, and the people that work here are all volunteers. 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So remember, 4YOU, that's www.4you.org.au, and if you can leave a donation, that would be wonderful. Thank you.

Hi, this is Missy Higgins for RAD, recording artists, actors and athletes against drink driving. I see a lot of things at gigs, mostly people having a good time and a few drinks. But what I'd hate to see is someone getting behind the wheel after they'd been drinking. Being even a little bit over the limit makes it too easy to lose control. So if you plan to drink, plan ahead. Arrange a designated driver who won't drink. Remember, music lives and you should too.

0: Perinatal anxiety and depression affects up to 1 in 5 new mums and up to 1 in 10 new dads. Panda provides a national perinatal mental health helpline for parents and their families, support people and healthcare providers, as well as a wide range of online information and support, including a chatbot and a mental health checklist. We caught up with Panda CEO Julie Bornenkopf and asked for her advice for newer expecting parents who are unsure about taking the first step and reaching out for some support.
1: Firstly, for new parents or expecting parents that have that kind of little voice in their head or feeling in their body where they feel unsure of how they're tracking, I would say good on you for stopping and acknowledging it. Secondly, I'd say, what are you going to do with it? And really importantly, we need to see these little mental and physical flags as points of time where we can change something. So if you're struggling or if you're at a point where something just doesn't feel right, getting support early, whether it's via our resources, dot the chatbot, the mental health checklist, or reaching out to the helpline can be a real change point in getting you to understand what your experience is, where to access support, and how to do it quickly so that you get to be the parent you 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
0: If you're a new or expecting parent, remember that Panda's Perinatal Mental Health Helpline is there to support you. 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You can also access a range of support, tips and information to help you adjust to this new stage of your life at panda.org.au.
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0: Oh, darling, if I'm losing you, I've got a right to know.
1: Perinatal anxiety and depression affects up to 1 in 5 new mums and up to 1 in 10 new dads. PANDA provides a national perinatal mental health helpline for individuals and their families, support people and healthcare providers, as well as a wide range of online information and support. 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We caught up with PANDA CEO Julie Bornenkopf to find out more.
2: PANDA's mental health checklist is such a great tool, and it's so great because as human beings, we often minimise our experience and we second guess those kind of feelings that we have bubbling up as we're entering into these new roles in our lives. So our checklist is really important because people can go in through the comfort of their own home, or if they're sitting on a tractor in a field or wherever it is, they can complete a checklist for new or expecting parents, mums and dads, and for carers as well. And they can get a read after answering, I think it's about 32 questions that are fairly straightforward. They can get a read on what that experience is for them, whether or not they'd benefit from support. And the most important thing is they can get

0: there to support you. 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
1: Hello, I'm Sarah Warmby. Australia and New Zealand have agreed to work on 8 actions to improve economic productivity in both countries in the face of increasing global uncertainty. Sean Bindley reports.
2: Anthony Albanese and Christopher Luxon wrapped up annual bilateral talks in Queensland yesterday. They were accompanied by high-powered business executives from both sides of the Tasman. New Zealand Prime Minister Christopher Luxon says there is more the two countries can be doing to drive economic growth.
3: It was a very, very good conversation with the CEOs from both sides, talking about what more we can do together. And that alignment in our economies just continues to play a really big strength as we think about how we build more financial security as part of our broader national securities in the context of that volatile and changing world.
1: The Energy Minister argues there's no longer a need for concern around Australia's fuel stocks. 92 shiploads of fuel arrived in the country in May, while reserves continue to sit higher than when the Iran conflict began. Chris Bowen says there are 43 days worth of petrol in reserve, 36 days worth of diesel, and 30 days worth of jet fuel. A man has died after being bitten by a shark off Western Australia's south coast. Police say the 35-year-old was spearfishing with family off Michaelmas Island near Albany when he was attacked by a suspected 4.5-metre shark. He was rushed by boat to the local marina where paramedics were waiting, but he was unable to be saved. Local fisherman Norman Armstrong has told the ABC the community is thinking of his family.
4: Certainly devastating for the family and friends, and certainly wouldn't like that to happen to anyone. Yeah, it's not a good thing to happen. So I feel sorry for them and my respects to them.
1: New South Wales police say they're unaware of links to organised crime as they investigate a violent home invasion in Sydney's southwest. Sean Bindley again with that story.
2: A 23-year-old man had his hand severed with a machete when 4 intruders broke into his Greenacre home on Friday night. His parents and 2 younger siblings were uninjured. Superintendent Rodney Hart says while the family are not known to police, investigators are aware they run a successful business in the area.
5: They have run that business for a number of years and they are very well known in the community. There is no indication that this is related to any organised crime. What we believe is that for somehow these people were aware that there may have been cash on the premises, and that's what's been targeted.
1: The Pope has arrived in Spain for a week-long visit. Here's the BBC's Paul Moss.
6: The Pope has said he's making this trip to Spain to call for respect for every human being. That's perhaps a reference to plans for him to spend time with migrants and those who assist them. But immigration is a deeply divisive issue in Spain, and by taking this moral position, Pope Leo could be seen as siding with the country's socialist prime minister. And Pedro Sanchez certainly needs support right now. He's facing a deluge of corruption scandals, so the arrival of such a high-profile visitor could serve as a welcome distraction.
1: And briefly, Chinese President Xi Jinping will travel to North Korea this week. It marks his first overseas trip this year after recently hosting US President Donald Trump and Russia's Vladimir Putin in Beijing. This is Air News. Fremantle are sitting on top of the AFL ladder after beating North Melbourne by a staggering 124 points, 24-11, 155-4, 731. Dockers coach Justin Longmuir says their midfield was impressive and it was great to have Hayden Young back.
7: Yeah, you always get concerned when a player misses more weeks than they should with a concussion, and to see him come back, be as confident and play as well as he did was great.
1: Port Adelaide and Brisbane also posted wins. The Broncos have slumped to their 5th straight NRL defeat, with the Titans snatching a 28-23 victory at Lang Park. Titans fullback Keanu Kinney pulled off a brilliant kick and chase to win the game in the dying minutes. Gold Coast coach Josh Hannay.
8: We love that young lad because he might drop a ball early or whatever. It just doesn't stop him. He just doesn't pull out of the game. He just keeps going after the contest, right? And he went after right to the very end and he came up with a special play. So, yeah, he's a special young player.
1: Earlier, the Dolphins crushed the Cowboys 40-14. The Chiefs have ended Australia's last chance in the Super Rugby Pacific with a 46-24 win over the Queensland Reds. The Crusaders beat the Blues 52-31. In the tennis, Mia Andreeva has won the French Open women's final, and Kimi Antonelli has taken pole position for tonight's Formula One Monaco Grand Prix. Aussie Oscar Piastri will start from 7th on the grid. Australian Independent Radio News. For Y-O-U.
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9: Taking a look at the weather now from the Department of Meteorology. For today's Sunday, the 7th day of June, we are looking at mostly sunny conditions, a slight chance of a shower near the coast in the afternoon and evening, a near zero chance of rain elsewhere, light winds becoming south to southeasterly 15 to 20 kilometres in the morning, then tending east to southeasterly 15 to 25 kilometres in the middle of the day, overnight temperatures falling to between 2 and 9 degrees, with daytime temperatures reaching the low to mid-20s, and Monday is expected to be partly cloudy.

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Now, I did have a few people who called in yesterday and they wanted to do it on the bank details direct, not on the computer, and that is fine. So if you just call up and leave your name and number and I can call you back. So thank you again to all those people who have called in, people who've given a donation, and it is very, very important. It's important. We want to keep the lights on. We want to keep 4YOU on air, and we have to make sure that there are adequate funds. And I know it is a little bit tough out there for everyone at the moment. I think that it's really important. 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

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Remember, wear a hat and closed-in shoes. If you'd like more information, contact Jeanette on 0428 926 892. This is your opportunity to go along and become a friend of these magnificent gardens here in Rockhampton.

0: Hi, this is Paul McCartney on behalf of Rad. 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Got it? 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Doesn't make sense. 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
1: Hello, I'm Sarah Warmby. Australia's fuel stocks continue to be higher than when the Iran war broke out earlier this year. Energy Minister Chris Bowen has given his weekly update on the nation's fuel reserves. He says Australia is doing very well.
2: Now, Australia currently has 43 days worth of petrol, 36 days worth of diesel, and 30 days worth of jet fuel. As I said, all three levels are more than on the 28th of February when Iran was first bombed.
1: Global volatility and economic turbulence.

0: Months have dominated annual talks between the leaders of Australia and New Zealand. Sean Bendley reports.
1: Prime Ministers Anthony Albanese and Christopher Luxon met with top fuel, aviation and agricultural executives in Queensland to discuss vulnerabilities in sovereign defence and supply chains. Mr Albanese says the enduring friendship between Australia and New Zealand could help the countries face growing challenges.
2: We're living in a world which is really volatile, where there is a great deal of turbulence, and some of the old certainties that commanded global trade and global activity has disappeared.
0: Ambulance Tasmania workers have secured a new three-year wage deal that will deliver pay rises of almost 9% over the life of the agreement. Pulse Tasmania reports the deal not only includes salary increases, but also changes to the classification structure, targeted pay boosts for specialist roles, and improved conditions aimed at supporting worker well-being. Now that workers have accepted the deal, it will be lodged with the Tasmanian Industrial Commission. A gunman has targeted family and friends mourning a slain Sydney underworld figure in Sydney's western suburbs yesterday afternoon. James Wilson has the details.
3: Mid-afternoon in Punchbowl. A gunman holding an AK-47 unleashing on a function centre.
4: Hold it. Are you done?
5: Aye, let's go, lad.
3: The intended target, friends and family of slain Coconut Cartel leader Lorenzo Lamalu. His wake was supposed to be inside the Diamond Venues Club, but was moved at the last minute. The gunman's stolen SUV burnt out nearby on Gillian Place moments after.
0: The World Health Organization has announced a $500 million plan to curb the Ebola outbreak in the Democratic Republic of Congo and neighboring Uganda. There have been nearly 400 confirmed cases in the DRC and 62 confirmed deaths, making it the fourth largest Ebola outbreak on record. Director General Tedros Adhanom Ghebreyesus says the funding will help to tackle the spread now and in the future.
6: The opportunity now is to act with clarity and discipline, using a common plan to guide a common effort. If we do that, we can bring this outbreak to an end and strengthen the systems that protect people from the next one.
0: Also in news, the long-awaited tap-and-go technology will begin a statewide rollout in some of Victoria's train networks from today. And Surf Lifesavers in New South Wales are urging people to stay out of the water at unpatrolled beaches this long weekend, as rough conditions are expected to continue. This is AIR News.
7: Taking a look at the weather now from the Department of Meteorology for today's Sunday, the 7th day of June. We are looking at mostly sunny conditions, a slight chance of a shower near the coast in the afternoon and evening, a near zero chance of rain elsewhere, light winds becoming south to southeasterly 15 to 20 kilometres in the morning, then tending east to southeasterly 15 to 25 kilometres in the middle of the day, overnight temperatures falling to between 2 and 9 degrees, with daytime temperatures reaching the low to mid-20s. And Monday is expected to be partly cloudy.
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7: Good morning and welcome to our Scottish and Irish program, The Emerald Isles. You're with Di and we're going right up until 9 o'clock. Following that at 9 o'clock, we're going to have some golden greats for you. But right now, let's open with Margot and Isla together doing a beautiful song called It's Good to See You. And then Mary Duff, Will You Walk With Me? And the Fair Island Folk with The Water Is Wide.

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A little Scottish number for you now by Andy B. Stewart, Scotland the Brave, and then Foster and Allen, A Picture of You, and Al Grant, Rosa Rio.

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I just wanted to say a special thank you to all of those people who have given donations to us already in our fundraiser. 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Now, I did have a few people who called in yesterday and they wanted to do it on the bank details direct, not on the computer, and that is fine. So if you just call up and leave your name and number and I can call you back. So thank you again to all those people who have called in, people who've given a donation, and it is very, very important. It's important. We want to keep the lights on, we want to keep 4YOU on air, and we have to make sure that there are adequate funds. And I know it is a little bit tough out there for everyone at the moment. I think that it's really important. We've been doing this for 40 years, and let's hope that we don't have to continue doing it. 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So remember, 4YOU, that's www.4you.org.au, and if you can leave a donation, that would be wonderful. Thank you.

Coming up next, I've got the Jolly Beggarman with From Clare to Here, the Alexander Brothers with Let's Have a Chalaya, and then Sean Dines with The Hills of Kerry. That's really a lovely song, and it's done by a number of artists. And Ronnie Drew with The British Army.

0: Jolly. Well, for you now, I've got Ronnie Drew with the British Army, an Irish favourite, The Hills of Verbane, and Noel Healy doing a medley, The Old Bog Road and The Old Rustic Bridge. And to complete that bracket, Tommy Fleming with Wait Till the Clouds Roll By.
1: Redundancy is something new to Dublin, a new social disease. At one time when you got sacked, you had a choice, some choice, the dole of the army. And not necessarily our own little group of peace lovers in the Curragh, but sometimes that marvellous expeditionary institution which bred the likes of Gough, Kitchener, Gordon of Khartoum, the Black and Tans, and Johnny McGordy, God help him. Ah, well, she might as well sing grief as cry it.
2: When I was young, I used to be as fine a man as ever you'd see till the Prince of Wales.

baked the cake, and so for poor old Slattery's sake, she threw herself into the lake, pretending she was Barmy. Toor-a-loor, a-loor, a-loor, a looking for monkeys up in the zoo, and says, I, if I had a face like you, I'd join the British Army. O'Connor the Daily went away, his wife got in the family way, and the only thing that she could say was, the British Army. Toor-a-loor, a-loor, a-loor, a looking for monkeys up in the zoo, and says, I, if I had a face like you, I'd join the British Army. Oh, Corporal Kelly's a terrible clout, just give him a couple of jars of stout and he'll bait the enemy with his mouth to save the British Army. Toor-a-loor, a-loor, a-loor, a looking for monkeys up in the sewers, as I, if I had a face like you, should I join the British Army? Oh, kilted soldiers wear no drawers, won't you kindly lend them yours? The rich must always help the poor to save the British Army. Toor-a-loor, a-loor, a-loor, a looking for monkeys up in the sewers, as I, if I had

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Well, one of the most popular voices in Scottish and Irish music has got to be Daniel O'Donnell, and he was doing a cover of The Rose. Mary Duff is up next with Will You Walk With Me? And Foster and Allen, I Wish I Was 18 Again.

0: New Zealand Prime Minister Christopher Luxon has firmly ruled out a capital gains tax, calling the proposal a wrecking ball for his nation's economy. Mr. Luxon emphasised New Zealand has never had a capital gains tax and his government will not introduce one in November's election. The comments were made after a meeting with Anthony Albanese yesterday, who'd been defending changes to the CGT in Australia's federal budget. The US and Iran have exchanged fresh missile strikes, further testing the region's shaky ceasefire agreement. American forces targeted Iranian drone and radar sites, a move military officials say was in response to attack drones being deployed in the Strait of Hormuz. The exchange comes as the US president insists Iran is desperate to make a deal, but Donald Trump has told NBC the Gulf state is too proud to concede.
1: There are things they never thought they'd be doing that they're going to have to do. They've got no choice. And it takes a little while, you know. You're talking about 47 years of getting away with whatever they wanted. I mean, this should have been done long ago. This should have been done by other presidents.
0: Still overseas, and Russia says a Ukrainian drone attack on St. Petersburg has been unprecedented in scale. It comes on the final day of the International Economic Forum, hosted each year by Russia's second city. With more, the BBC's Vitaly Shevchenko.
2: The forum was meant to be a showcase of Russia, but it was overshadowed by Ukraine. As the meeting was getting underway, there was black smoke in the skies above St. Petersburg after Ukrainian drones set fire to an oil depot and a warship. Then, the day before Vladimir Putin addressed the meeting, Volodymyr Zelensky taunted him in an open letter, saying that Ukraine can strike even deeper into Russia. President Putin acknowledged that the Ukrainians had achieved what they wanted by creating some noise and smoke. On the forum's final day, St. Petersburg came under another drone attack, which the local authorities described as unprecedented.
0: Back home, in West Australian police are preparing a report for the coroner following another fatal shark attack, this time off WA's south coast. Carolee Katsimbanis reports.
3: The 35-year-old man was spearfishing with family when he was bitten by a suspected 4.5-metre shark on Saturday morning at Michaelmas Island off Albany. He was rushed by boat to the Albany Marina, almost a 13-kilometre journey, where he was met by paramedics. But despite their best efforts, he could not be saved. The species of shark remains unknown. It's the second shark attack fatality in just 3 weeks after Stephen Mataboni was killed by a shark while spearfishing at Horseshoe Reef off Rottnest Island in mid-May.
0: And in air medical news, researchers have identified a blood signature that predicts lung cancer years before traditional screening programs. The study indicates that testing should expand beyond age and lifestyle factors, with a quarter of Australians diagnosed with the disease having no smoking history. Walter and Eliza Hall Institute of Medical Research, Dr. Claire Whedon, says we must employ all methods to stop Australia's leading cause of cancer deaths.
4: So this is really a proof of concept of using this blood signature to establish precision cancer prevention for lung cancer.
0: This is AIR News.
5: Taking a look at the weather now from the Department of Meteorology for today's Sunday, the 7th day of June. We are looking at mostly sunny conditions, a slight chance of a shower near the coast in the afternoon and evening, a near zero chance of rain elsewhere, light winds becoming south to southeasterly 15 to 20 kilometres in the morning, then tending east to southeasterly 15 to 25 kilometres in the middle of the day, overnight temperatures falling to between 2 and 9 degrees, with daytime temperatures reaching the low to mid-20s. And Monday is expected to be partly cloudy.
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5: The Innes Tartan are always a very popular request by a number of people, and this morning they're going to sing Annie Laurie. And then the Furies with Night Fairy, and Paddy Riley, The Rocky Road to Dublin.

Thursday night, fate has taken me home again. 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

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Oh, tonight, Freddy has taken me home again. Yes, tonight, Freddy has taken me home.

You know it was nice to see the land where I was born in. And the air, it felt so fresh. Your wind held back my tears as I slowly walked down the gangway.

0: It's nice to walk Dunleary's pier.
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I just wanted to say a special thank you to all of those people who have given donations to us already in our fundraiser. 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Now, I did have a few people who called in yesterday and they wanted to do it on the bank details direct, not on the computer, and that is fine. So if you just call up and leave your name and number and I can call you back. So thank you again to all those people who have called in, people who've given a donation, and it is very, very important. It's important. We want to keep the lights on, we want to keep 4YOU on air, and we have to make sure that there are adequate funds. And I know it is a little bit tough out there for everyone at the moment. I think that it's really important. We've been doing this for 40 years, and let's hope that we don't have to continue doing it. 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Thank you.

Mike Stewart Singers are going to do a little number called I Dream of Jeannie with the Light Brown Hair. And Davy Arthur, along with the Furies, with the Lonesome Boatman. This is a really lovely song. Bit touching and bit tissue-like. And then we've got Mary Duff with Crazy and the Dubliners with The Jail of Clonmealla.

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Coming up now, we've got the Shoots of Dykehead Caledonia with Colonel Sinclair, Welcome to Dunfermline and Going to A. And then we've got a really beautiful Irish favourite, and this one is called My Father's Shoes. And then to go up to the top of the hour, bring in the news and sport, Drowsy Maggie with Patsy McCann, Far Away in Australia, and Spencer Hill. And to conclude the program, Dominic Kerwin goes with My Island. Thank you for your company, and do remember that we do have a second version of this program, which is a repeat of Sunday's program for those folk who are unable to catch the whole program on Sunday mornings. And we bring that to you on Thursday evenings from 8 o'clock till 10.

0: Perinatal anxiety and depression affects up to 1 in 5 new mums and up to 1 in 10 new dads. PANDA provides a national perinatal mental health helpline for individuals and their families, support people and healthcare providers, as well as a wide range of online information and support. 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If you're unsure if what you're experiencing as a new or expecting parent or observing in a loved one could be a reason to seek help. We caught up with PANDA CEO Julie Bornenkopf to find out more.
1: PANDA's mental health checklist is such a great tool, and it's so great because as human beings, we often minimise our experience and we second guess those kind of feelings that we have bubbling up as we're entering into these new roles in our lives. So our checklist is really important because people can go in through the comfort of their own home, or if they're sitting on a tractor in a field or wherever it is, they can complete a checklist for new or expecting parents, mums and dads, and for carers as well. And they can get a read after answering, I think it's about 32 questions that are fairly straightforward. They can get a read on what that experience is for them, whether or not they'd benefit from support. And the most important thing is they can get a printout at the end, which they can get downloadable to their device, and they can take it to somebody to have a chat.
0: If you're a new or expecting parent, remember that PANDA's Perinatal Mental Health Helpline is there to support you. Call 1300 726 306 Monday to Saturday. You can also access a range of support, tips and information to help you adjust to this new stage of your life at panda.org.au.
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0: Coming up for you now is the Australian Independent News.
1: Hello, I'm Sarah Womby. Thousands of Australian cancer cases were missed during the COVID pandemic. Carolee Katsimbalis has the story.
2: More than 55,000 people were not diagnosed due to delayed screening and testing during lockdowns. Some of those cases that would have been treatable with early detection are now incurable. SMHTH says a new study published in Lancet Oncology looked at seven countries, including Australia. Doctors are now treating patients, but oncologists are also warning of waves of recurring cancers because of these later stage diagnoses.
1: The Taxation Office has issued a record $4.6 billion in penalties following a major enforcement blitz. Total fine revenues more than doubled over the last financial year, driven heavily by late paperwork penalties, alongside a 58% spike in GST fines. Australia's eSafety Commissioner Julie Inman-Grant has likened the under-16s social ban to fencing an ocean. The comments come as new data shows about 70% of children are still accessing banned platforms. Independent MP Sophie Scomp says the ban is a very blunt instrument.
3: We get a lot of students through Parliament House. I always ask them, how many of you still on social media? Most of them are still on there.
1: Police are investigating after gunmen fired multiple shots towards a function centre in Sydney's southwest. Hugh Phillips reports.
4: A venue in Punchbowl was set to host the wake of so-called coconut cartel boss Lorenzo Lamalu before it was moved at the last minute. The function centre was empty when 10 shots were fired from an unknown vehicle, no injuries were reported, and a smouldering SUV was found nearby a short time later. Lamalu was killed in Ho Chi Minh City a fortnight ago. He had been living offshore since 2022. Hugh Phillips reporting.
1: A manhunt is underway in Darwin for a 44-year-old man after he scaled an enclosed courthouse dock and escaped from custody on Friday. Northern Territory police say the man was in court for charges related to drugs and weapons when he allegedly escaped and ran from the courtroom. Police are urging anyone with information to contact them. Surf Life Saving Queensland is keeping busy this weekend with settled beach conditions along the southeast coast. The favourable beach conditions coincide with the King's Birthday long weekend for New South Wales. Spokesperson Matthew Thompson says there'll be an influx of interstate visitors.
5: We'd expect to see quite a number of people on our beaches, particularly with a couple of events in close proximity to the coastline and the beach. But that extends all the way up through our coast. We're seeing increased visitor numbers on the Sunshine Coast up until to the Fraser Coast and potentially as far north as North Queensland as people fly out from interstate.
1: Also in news, researchers say they are edging closer to a cure for motor neurone disease. And tributes are flowing for former Tasmanian senator, diplomat and Catholic priest Michael Tait, who passed away on Friday at the age of 80. He served as Minister for Justice in the cabinets of both Bob Hawke and Paul Keating. This is AIR News.
6: Taking a look at the weather now from the Department of Meteorology for today's Sunday, the 7th day of June. We are looking at mostly sunny conditions, a slight chance of a shower near the coast in the afternoon and evening, a near zero chance of rain elsewhere, light winds becoming south to southeasterly 15 to 20 kilometres in the morning, then tending east to southeasterly 15 to 25 kilometres in the middle of the day. Overnight temperatures falling to between 2 and 9 degrees, with daytime temperatures reaching the low to mid-20s. And Monday is expected to be partly cloudy.
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8: Hello, baby. Yeah, this is the Big Bopper speaking.

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1: Well, we always get the Big Bopper to open our Golden Great session here on your Sunday morning, and I certainly hope that your day has started well. Let's listen to Buck Fizz with Making Your Mind Up, and I guess you will be making your mind up about what you might be doing for the rest of the day. And then we'll have Monto Santa Maria with Watermelon Man and Alphaville with Forever Young.

And that was Alpha Bill, Work Forever Young. My goodness, a lot of people cover that song, but it's really a beautiful song, got absolutely wonderful words. And now the Angels with No Secrets, and a great little number that is often requested is by the B-52s called Rock Lobster.

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Well, that was certainly a great little bracket, wasn't it? But let's go with Boy George now with Everything I Own, Big Pig with Breakaway, and The Black Sorrows with Hold On To Me. And then we'll go with Eddie Cochran with That Mud Is Iron.

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Now, I did have a few people who called in yesterday and they wanted to do it on the bank details direct, not on the computer, and that is fine. So if you just call up and leave your name and number and I can call you back. So thank you again to all those people who have called in, people who've given a donation, and it is very, very important. It's important. We want to keep the lights on. We want to keep 4YOU on air, and we have to make sure that there are adequate funds. And I know it is a little bit tough out there for everyone at the moment. I think that it's really important. We've been doing this for 40 years, and let's hope that we don't have to continue doing it. 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Thank you.

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Well, this one was certainly from memory lane. Eddie Cochran with That's My Desire. Okay, let's go with Gene Pitney now with 24 Hours from Tulsa, and that was certainly a huge number one hit for him. And the Shantuzis with Want to Be Up, and Chrissie Hynde from UB40, I've Got You, Babe.

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This one is called Mambo Italiano. And then Bobby Martin with For the Love of Him, Guy Mitchell, he's singing the blues, and Jim Reeves, gosh, what a bracket, Distant Drums.

0: They are looking a little old. Your carpet, tiles, Mandy. If it can be laid on your floor, Watts Brothers Carpet One will have seen it, sold it and installed it.
1: Really?
0: Focus, Mandy. There's also window coverings.
1: Curtains?
0: Mandy, the neighbours. They also do carpet, vinyl and tiles, both ceramic and vinyl. 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
1: Really?
0: Watts Brothers Carpet One on Elphinstone Street.

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1: Hello, I'm Sarah Warmby. Australia and New Zealand have agreed to work on 8 actions to improve economic productivity in both countries in the face of increasing global uncertainty. Sean Bindley reports.
2: Anthony Albanese and Christopher Luxon wrapped up annual bilateral talks in Queensland yesterday. They were accompanied by high-powered business executives from both sides of the Tasman. New Zealand Prime Minister Christopher Luxon says there is more the two countries can be doing to drive economic growth.
3: It was a very, very good conversation with the CEOs from both sides, talking about what more we can do together. And that alignment in our economies just continues to play a really big strength as we think about how we build more financial security as part of our broader national securities in the context of that volatile and changing world.
1: The Energy Minister argues there's no longer a need for concern around Australia's fuel stocks. 92 shiploads of fuel arrived in the country in May, while reserves continue to sit higher than when the Iran conflict began. Chris Bowen says there are 43 days worth of petrol in reserve, 36 days worth of diesel, and 30 days worth of jet fuel. A man has died after being bitten by a shark off Western Australia's south coast. Police say the 35-year-old was spearfishing with family off Michaelmas Island near Albany when he was attacked by a suspected 4.5-metre shark. He was rushed by boat to the local marina where paramedics were waiting, but he was unable to be saved. Local fisherman Norman Armstrong has told the ABC the community is thinking of his family.
4: Certainly devastating for the family and friends, and certainly wouldn't like that to happen to anyone. Yeah, it's not a good thing to happen. So I feel sorry for them and my respects to them.
1: New South Wales police say they're unaware of links to organised crime as they investigate a violent home invasion in Sydney's southwest. Sean Bindley again with that story.
2: A 23-year-old man.